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1: And to the Wolves try to even the series against Wemby and the Spurs.
2: Parker lost it off his own foot. Here's TJ Jones. Off to him. Here comes the boom. A throwdown for Edwards. Give him 11 points here in the opening quarter. The Wolves are within two.
1: It's deja vu all over again in Philly.
3: Bridges, six to shoot. Slings it over to Hart. His three. Good. Tying the NBA playoff record for threes and a half. That's 18 for the Knicks.
1: Maybe tanking does pay off after all.
4: There's still a lot of tough decisions to make, and it's not a no-brainer at number one. A.J. DiBonsa and Darren.

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1: And to the Wolves try to even the series against Wemby and the Spurs.
2: Parker lost it off his own foot. Here's TJ Jeff. Off to him. Here comes the boom. A throwdown for Edwards. Give him 11 points here in the opening quarter. The Wolves are within two.
1: It's deja vu all over again in Philly.
3: Bridges, six to shoot. Slings it over to Hart. His three. Good. Tying the NBA playoff record for threes and a half. That's 18 for the Knicks.
1: Maybe tanking does pay off after all.
4: There's still a lot of tough decisions to make, and it's not a no-brainer at number one. A.J. DeBonta and Darren Peterson, that's going to be a tough decision. And we have some years where you say it's a no-brainer. This is not.
1: Mother's Day madness on the diamond.
5: Swung on line deep to right. That one is on its way, and that one is gone.
6: Jesus Christmas.
5: Goodness, Kyle Schwarber is out of this world hot right now.
1: Plus, going for the series lead in Montreal.
5: There's the shot off the back of the net. Scores! Tate's time!

0: you're taking hits and you're watching your health just drop and drop and drop. So then you're frantically searching for fuel, right? With your little robot dude. Then you find fuel and you watch your health thing go.
1: Didn't realize you were a big first-person shooter video game player.
2: I was like, what the hell are you talking about?
1: What I did not tag Jen as a gamer, but here we are. You know, you learn something new every day about the people you work with.
0: Full strength, guys. We're back to full strength, okay?
2: Oh, now, okay, now. Two M's, that's
0: you,
2: where I got
0: me,
2: confused.
0: Gabe, Joshy, the whole gang is here. Feels so much better. Gabe, you were missed.
1: I'm sure you guys were fine last week.
0: No, too. Did you feel like we were fine?
2: It was a soft week of stats. We didn't have a lot of stats, Gabe.
1: Just a lot of vibes.
0: A lot of vibes.
2: And the stats we didn't have, we just made
1: vibes.
2: Up.
1: Vibes carry the show, man.
2: I am not ready for the gush. This is just... I'll stop.
1: For what gush?
2: I don't have the strength on a Monday.
1: What gush? Who's gushing?
2: Just flip an article gushing over Jaromir Jagr. Ready to beat out Belton. He's a fifth-round pick, for crying out loud.
0: Oh, my goodness. Okay, now it's Packers. I went straight to hockey.
2: No, I'm just saying. You know, I'm like,
1: well, because he said Jaromir Jagr.
0: Right.
1: I'm like, I didn't see any news
0: and
1: stories
0: so,
1: about Jagr this week.
0: Translation, he means Jagger Burton.
2: Oh, there is an E in there. Huh.
1: Jaromir Jagr.
0: So, you're not a fan of the Jagger Burton
1: hype?
0: No, a hype train?
2: It's just, I mean, normally gush started in

0: like July. I mean, do we need to start the gush in May? I just don't have the strength. He's a fifth, and they're saying steal of the draft.
1: Well, I mean, if he ends up being a starter and a good player, yeah, why not?
0: Sure.
1: Why wouldn't he be a steal?
0: I got that off my back.
2: Just. Gabe, now you're
1: Yarmir.
0: You know what it is, though?
2: Good reminder.
0: Gabe, and Gabe can attest, it is flipping starting to get so hot down here. I mean, the sun's not out. The dew point has to be 94.
2: Okay, Tom Skilling over here.
1: When I was in Florida, it was starting to get, as we were getting out of town that Friday, it was a little
2: toasty.
1: Starting to get a little toasty on the other side of the...
2: So this is when, Chew, you ready to skip town?
0: Yeah, it's time to...
1: Here's the thing. I'm going to tell you that today is a high of 50 here in Milwaukee, and you're going to make a noise about that.
0: Of course I am, because 50 is January here, and we complain about that here.
2: Yesterday was gorgeous,
0: nice though. For a couple days.
2: Yesterday was gorgeous. Absolutely stunning for Mother's Day. Yeah. Got a great day.
0: 70. I can handle 70 right now, which is probably not far off, right?
1: It's the Goldilocks of temperature.
2: Uh-huh.
0: No, but you guys live by the lake, which is... a mistake. It's like Cleveland because it's 8 degrees colder.
1: It's like Cleveland.
2: It's lovely.
0: It's 8 degrees colder by the lake. Now, that's fine if you like that, but that's...
2: I'm seeing a high of 71 tomorrow for Milwaukee.
1: Perfect. Yeah. Yeah, it's going to get a little warmer. Uh-huh.
2: I'm seeing a high of 79 on Friday, a high of 76 on Saturday, a high of 74 on Sunday. Thankfully, we are going to the Luke Combs show at Lambeau Field. Plays two shows up there this weekend, Friday and Saturday.
1: No idea. Ooh.
2: So that looks like good country music at an outdoor stadium weather. Because I'm very nervous about that. I'm very nervous about being up there and just being...
1: being cold? Yeah. You'd be fine.
2: Yeah, like everybody says, keep drinking.
1: Yeah, well, I mean, that or whatever you got on right now, it looks like it's heavy enough to keep you warm.
2: My provisions from Potawatomi. Thank you for asking. A little 414 action.
1: Just wear that. It'll keep you warm.
2: So, Chewy, when are you going to be here? End of the month?
0: I'm back. I'm back next Thursday night. But I'll be in, because that's Memorial Day weekend.
2: Flying by.
0: Tuesday. Yeah, I can't believe it's already here. So you're talking to Luke Combs. Me and Andrew are going to see sumo wrestling next Sunday.
1: Hell yeah.
0: Kind of excited.
1: Yeah. Chewy shows up in nothing but a diaper the next day. You know, he got really into it.
2: I'm really hoping that was a Jen's going to a show-type entertainment, I'm going to a show-type entertainment segue, and not a Luke Combs looks like a sumo wrestler segue, Chew.
0: No, but I took a little offense.
1: I don't think Chewy could pick Luke Combs out of a lineup.
0: No.
2: Okay, fair enough.
0: There's too many Lukes, number one.
2: There's literally two.
0: No, there's more than that.
2: Yeah?
3: Luke Bryant.
2: That's the one I was thinking.
0: Luke Bryant.
2: Who's the other one?
3: Mick Struggle.
0: Luke Perry.
2: Nope.
0: There is a Luke Perry.
2: Well, yes, but he was an actor, not a singer. Yeah, so you're just talking about Lukes in general? Are you going to reference the disciple as well?
0: Luke
2: Matthew, Mark, Luke, and John?
1: It's funny you should bring that up. It's Chewy's favorite Luke.
0: Luke and Laura. He turned into a singer, right?
2: From General Hospital?
0: Yeah. There's another. There's got to be more.
2: Well, shouldn't the Luke from Star Wars be on your list?
0: All right. How many Bryans are there?
3: He's confusing Zach Bryan.
1: So there you go. So you got Luke Combs, Luke Bryan, Zach Bryan.
3: Uh-huh.
0: Yes.
1: Zach Brown.
3: Yep.
1: All the same guy in Chewie's mind.
0: Yeah.
2: Okay, but only two Lukes, I think, like I said initially. But I could see how you would be confused.
1: Yeah, I'm a Yager.
2: Again, Gabe, last week.
1: I'm having a great time. Well, I don't know what you're talking
2: you
1: about.
2: You can translate. I'm over here going, huh?
1: You only sort of speak the language.
2: How much for a hamburger?
1: Forgot the two-way dictionary.
3: And then you have to add in when it becomes Friday, he sort of just stops talking at points. So if we don't get him and he doesn't get it, he goes, whatever, and just kind of moves on.
0: Oh, that's shocking that Josh is piling on. shocking. I can't wait to come home.
1: You think it's going to be better?
3: Never changed.
1: I was about to say, I think it only gets worse when you're here. He's easy on you live. When you're not.
0: I'm better live. Like Luke Combs. Probably much better live than he is non-live.
2: Aren't you live every day? You're just
1: but not in person.
2: In person, I believe, is the phrase he was looking for.
0: Yeah.
1: Tomato, tomato.
0: There is a delay on this, though, I think. Isn't there, Josh?
2: Certainly not.
0: Yeah, not enough for Gabe's mouth was just moving, and it was like half a click behind.
3: That's probably just the streaming software.
0: Gabe, speechless?
1: I mean, you want me to talk?
0: I've had you back, man. And I'm talked out.
1: Wait, so you used your quota of words. Let me get this straight. You used your quota of words for the last 2 weeks last week. So now you're going to take it easy this week.
2: That we're back to all three. I don't have to explain this anymore.
0: Yeah.
2: It's becoming very self-evident.
1: It's like overtime. You don't get paid. Chewy gets paid per word. That's actually the contract he signed. Doesn't get paid per show, per word.
2: This is why several times last week I was like, when does Gabe come back? I was like, man, this is great job security for Gabe. Holy moly. Good Lord. All right.
0: I'm heavy lifting.
2: So, sounds like everybody had a pretty good weekend. Gabe golfed. In fact, Gabe, I asked you this morning.
1: Yeah.
2: Mm-hmm. Hey, you got anything that happened when you were golfing? And you were like, what do you mean? Tell everybody what your week consisted of.
1: So, we played 36 rounds of golf per day at the PJ Village.
2: 36 holes?
1: Yes. 36 holes.
0: Yeah, that'd be a lot.
1: 36 holes a day. And sometimes we played a little bit of bonus golf, so sometimes there's a little more than that. Because, like, at this time in Florida, nobody's playing in the afternoon. It's the off season in Florida where we think it's just perfect weather, much like Chewy. They think it's too hot. So would wake up in the morning, would go play 18. We'd grab a sandwich at the little turn shop that they had, go out, play another 18. If we wanted to settle a few more bets, maybe, you know, sneak in another 5-6 holes, go to the back patio that they had, have some drinks, have some dinner, go back to the condo, reconcile all the betting, go to sleep, rinse and repeat for the next 5 days.
0: Did you play the same course every day?
1: So they have three courses there, so we rotated around the three.
0: All right.
1: So we played 10 rounds at those courses, so we played one 4 times and the others 3.
2: I assume the pins are all in the same spots, so they're not moving the pins.
1: No, they're moving the pins.
2: They are?
1: Yeah.
2: Every day?
1: Every day.
2: Mm-hmm. Mm-hmm. Oh.
1: And that place is like a factory, man. Like, the range is huge. Like, you go out there in the afternoon, you just see all the balls on the range. It's unbelievable. It's just a golf factory. So many people down there. It was cool. It was awesome. I loved it.
2: Did you do well?
1: Some good, some bad. You kind of lose. When you're playing that many rounds of golf over the course of 10 days, you lose your swing for a few holes here and there. You find it and, you know, just have a couple of drinks.
0: Any of you guys could do that much? There isn't a thing on earth I'd want to do 5 days straight for 8 hours. Nothing. You must really love golf.
1: I feel like I've been very upfront about that.
2: I feel like he's on the record.
1: I feel like I've been very open about that. It has not been a secret.
2: I guess I wonder. Okay, so when Dario goes out golfing, my husband Dario, who has recently tried to be more serious about it, right, instead of just kind of going out in these charity events and kind of hacking away, but he gets sore. Do you not get sore? Your arm, your torso, the torquing, all that, like...
1: I mean, as the days went on, the waking up process took a little bit more, you know. But again, and this is the one lesson I am taking away, because I've wanted to ever since I've turned 40. Like, you got to stretch more. You got to stretch more. Definitely need to stretch more, because it gets as we got to day 4, day 5. Yeah, the body was a little tight. Took a little bit more to loosen everything up, and
2: you can
1: feel
2: it
1: good.
2: In your drive. I assume you get up there at the tee box, and all of a sudden you're like, okay, that didn't go exactly as far as I wanted it to go, because my body is like.
1: Yeah, your body's like, what are you doing? Why are we doing this again?
0: Well, you're probably dehydrated, too.
1: And that, you know, that...
0: not worse to the heat.
1: Well, and there was, you know, some drinking that may or may not have happened. So...
0: Did you win? Did you come out...
1: ultimately, I ended up losing some money to some of the guys I was playing with. But it wasn't too bad. Mm-hmm.
2: Meanwhile, ultimately, I won money last night at Pottawatomie because my husband took me there for Mother's Day, which was fantastic. Played some slots, won some money, got out of Dodge. Broke a glass, though. Poor form.
0: Ooh. What was in the glass?
2: Wine.
0: Mm.
2: So we got a bottle of wine at the restaurant. Went to Dream Dance for Mother's Day, which, again, was so good. But, you know, we didn't finish the bottle, so they said, oh, you guys can take it. Take the glasses. You know, you're going out on the floor. No problem. So I set the wine glass next to the little button, you know, the bet button. And I reached, apparently.
1: What had happened was,
2: fell off of the table and onto the ground and shattered. And I looked at my husband and I go, did I do that? And he goes,
1: like Urkel?
2: Yeah, exactly. Did I do that? He goes, well, I certainly didn't.
0: Was it white or red?
2: It was white. And that's when he goes, might be time to get you home, Mom.
0: Because I now dress according to what kind of wine I'm going to drink.
2: Oh, because you know you're going to spill?
0: Well, all my white shorts just have stains all over them.
1: Yeah,
0: which don't bother me, but they bother someone that I
2: spend time with, yes.
0: Frequent restaurants with.
2: Yes. I wonder if she's gotten to the point where, like my mom did, my mom would carry a Tide pen with her in her purse. Because my dad would inevitably dribble something on his either white dress shirt or his polo or whatever he was wearing out to dinner. And so my mom would be like, oh, good grief. And she'd dig in her purse and pull out the Tide pen and hand it to him. And he'd have to go to the bathroom and do a little.
1: Wait, so what if you're drinking red wine, you can't wear the white shorts. What color shorts are you wearing?
0: Brown or black.
1: Okay. And then a red shirt? Yeah.
0: Yes. And then Sunday's Chardonnay day, so I can wear my white.
1: Like Wimbledon.
2: That's exactly what I'm thinking.
1: Wear the Sunday white.
2: All right. We
0: Hold
2: are
0: on.
2: All
0: let me ask Jen, because Jen, you would know. Is the wearing white inappropriate still between or before Memorial Day and after Labor Day?
2: No. Wear what you want. No.
0: If that's the new rule?
2: That's the rule I subscribe to. I think a lot of people do.
1: Where did that come from? Does anybody know? Like, you can't wear white before? Because, again, I have heard of that as well.
2: I feel like something Joshy has in his, like, locked away in his repertoire.
1: I just assumed Chewy had a made-up story about it.
0: Mm-mm. You got nothing, Josh?
3: No. I've heard it, certainly. I've never been interested in it because I've never really subscribed to it. It sort of feels like something people say, but no one follows also.
2: Oh, there are people that are very strict about it, but I just don't care.
3: Yeah, yeah. I guess I'm not paying enough attention either to notice if somebody's wearing white after Labor Day.
1: Well, but that's and before Memorial Day, because you were, a couple weeks ago, Joshy, you were at the Kentucky Derby. I'm sure there were plenty of well-to-do people wearing white then.
3: Yeah, apparently dates back to the 20th century and something about rich people and not wearing white.
2: Yeah,
3: and social
2: old
3: classes.
2: Money. I see old money.
0: They don't wear white? Really?
2: Separating the old money from the nouveau riche.
0: Huh.
3: Because is white viewed as like ostentatious? Look at me.
2: In the Gilded Age, white clothing was worn in the summer by the wealthy on vacation. Following Labor Day, returning to the city and changing to darker clothes signaled one did not need to work, according to Marie Claire and Time magazines. It was impractical to wear whites while you were in the city with the dust and the grime. So the whites signified that you were going on vacation. You know, it basically was a brag.
1: Yeah.
2: I think we just learned that the white clothing was basically a brag. Like, oh, look at me on vacation.
1: Going on vacation.
2: You're not stuck in your factory job. All right, we're all warmed up. We're all stretched out here on Jen, Gabe, and Chewy. Somebody asked me the other day what that means on the old carbless talking text line. Chewy likes to get stretched out, right, Chew? So it goes back to your athletic days. You like to get a little stretch in, a little calisthenics in before we dive into the heavy workload.
3: Yeah, the professional people just do it before the start of the show. We here have to use part of our show so Mr. over there can get ready.
0: That's brilliant of you, by the way.
2: So much judgment. The disdain was like dripping off every word over there, Joshy.
1: I believe they call it
3: just like they do before the games. I don't know if you noticed that. You went out for your pass route on the fourth play that Mike called for you, and you said, sorry, wasn't stretched out, coach. Wasn't ready for that one.
0: Why am I coming back?
1: Because it's too hot down there. You'll melt.
3: Sorry, coach.
0: The abuse I take on this show.
1: is better or worse than the abuse you take at home. Chewy, what did you do this morning?
3: I was just hanging out. Just sat in the locker room. Didn't do anything.
0: I'm on IR.
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5: Southbound on 41. We've got backups from Good Hope Road, pretty much solid all the way down to Capitol Drive. Northbound is backing up just before Mayfair Road, all the way up to Capitol as well. Westbound 94, watch for delays from 35th to Holly Road. Eastbound's backed up right through the stadium interchange to 35th Street. And northbound on the Rock Freeway, we've got that construction going on between Highway 83 and Highway 164. The northbound side's actually slowing down. 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And checking the TMJ4 Storm Team forecast. Today, mostly sunny skies, a high of 52 at the lake, 61 inland. Tonight, increasing clouds, a low of 40. From the WTMJ Traffic Center, I'm Debbie Lazaga on 94.5 ESPN.
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4: Hey, folks, we know baseball's been around for a long time, since the 1800s. But do you know what's been around even longer? I've been telling everybody about it. It's Yuengling, the oldest brewery in America. Yeah, that's right. Yuengling started brewing in 1829. 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A great beer that stood the test of time for 197 years. So the next time you're watching the game, reach for a Yuengling traditional lager from the oldest brewery in America. It's now finally in your lineup. DJ Yuengling & Son, Pottsville, PA. 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
8: So the NBA lottery takes place yesterday, and the Bucks don't move up and they don't move down. They did sort of what the percentages said they were going to do, and they stay at number 10. So what does that mean for the future of Giannis Antetokounmpo? That is, of course, what everyone wants to know. Gabe, you were not here last week. We did spend a lot of time discussing comments by Jimmy Haslam, which essentially say that the Bucks will need to make a decision about Giannis's future by the draft so that they know how to handle the draft, what they want to do in the draft with regards to Giannis and the franchise. We didn't get a chance for you to weigh in on that. There's a lot of thought that was sort of, everybody knew that, but it is another thing when the owner says it out loud at the new head coach's introductory press conference at the art museum. What a sentence.
4: Yeah, and look, it's also the situation where you don't know how Giannis is necessarily going to handle that, because he didn't like it when Wes Edens said, well, either we're going to trade him, or either he signs the extension or we trade him, which was another thing that everybody seemingly has already known, but Giannis took exception to. I can't remember if that was a conversation he was having with Jim Ozarski or Eric Name, but he did not like that when that had happened. So, yeah, I by putting that deadline on it, I think it's more likely than not that he is gone, because there's so much trust that needs to be repaired in that relationship. And if you decide to hold on to him past the draft, like, there's a lot of trust that he's going to sign that. There would have to be a lot of trust that, you know, the Bucks are going to be able to take this 10th overall pick and the other two picks that they're going to have available to them on draft night to trade and actually turn that into something. But, yeah, and the other unfortunate news is not only did the Bucks not move up, but other teams that could be interested in Giannis, like the Golden State Warriors, like the Miami Heat, also did not move up. They also stayed outside of the top 10. They didn't move into the top 4, so they can't take one of those pieces that the Bucks could be really interested in and put it in a package where, you know, they would have to say yes for Giannis. So I think that's the basic of what happened yesterday at the draft lottery for Milwaukee and Chicago.
9: Gabe, did you see the TikTok video? We're not sure when it was from, but guessing it wasn't that long ago, where Giannis said, they don't want me back. Did you see that?
4: I did not. I was pretty disconnected from the world last week.
8: Josh, you may have it. You may be able to play it here.
9: Yeah.
10: Man, stop playing.
11: They don't want me, man.
10: Man, stop playing.
8: So we're playing it on the YouTube stream right now. Remember, you can always stream the show on ESPN Milwaukee's YouTube stream. Gabe, it is a fan, a person who sees Giannis out and about. Giannis is in his truck.
4: Yep.
8: And the guy basically, I don't know if Giannis realizes he's being recorded, but he says, "They don't want me, man." And then the guy says, "You know, man." And then Giannis closes the door. It's a 2-second video, but people have obviously been interpreting a lot off of it.
4: Yeah. And I think everybody's seeing the more and more power that Jimmy Haslam's having within the organization. And I think that decision's more and more being coming down to Jimmy, whether or not he wants Giannis around.
9: Does that tell us the relationship is more fractured than we think?
5: I mean, why would you say that?
4: Yeah, I mean, I think it is true.
9: Not true.
4: I guess as the season went along, the relationship seemed incredibly fractured. And in terms of building the trust, and that's why I think Jimmy Haslam has more power, because Giannis had a relationship with Mark Lazary. Giannis has a relationship with Wes Edens. Those guys have been around long enough where Giannis knows them. Jimmy hasn't been around that long. And I don't know how much Jimmy, because, again, he owns the Browns, he's got a lot of their business interests. I don't know how much he's around Milwaukee and the team. So I don't know how much Giannis knows and or trusts him. So when I look at fractured relationship, the first thing I think is, the guy that Giannis doesn't really know, doesn't have a relationship with, is one that's maybe making some of these calls, some of these moves.
8: I think let's start at bare bones here. Are we all in agreement here on Jen, Gabe, and Chewy that the 10th pick is not enough all by itself to elevate this roster to a championship caliber level?
4: No,
8: you're not there.
4: No, well, you would have to trade the pick.
8: Okay, like, so that's what I'm saying. I want to be clear.
4: Even if they had the second pick, Jen, I think they would have to trade the pick.
8: Totally agree with you that one player in this year's NBA draft is not enough to elevate the roster as currently constructed, and there will be moves. We're not, ignorant enough to think that this is the team they're going into the season with, but it's not enough, right? We all agree that the one player is not enough. So right then and there, we already know most likely, or what would be best for the Bucks, is to trade the pick. Are they trading the pick either way if Giannis stays or if he goes, Gabe? Or are they only trading the pick if he decides to go?
4: Oh, I mean, it seems like right now it's the ball's in the Bucks' court, whether or not they want to keep him or trade him. I know Giannis can come out and say at any point and just go, yeah, I'll sign the extension. But he's not going to do that unless the Bucks have a roster that he thinks they can be competitive with, which, as you said, doesn't exist right now. If they make the decision to trade Giannis, they're keeping that pick, and they'll pick a player, hoping that that player can be a future foundational piece of the post-Giannis era. Like, that's, to me, the only way you trade this pick, because it is a pretty good draft. Like, they didn't get in the top four, and those top four, that's the first tier, and then there's a bit of a drop-off before you get, but there's still some depth to the draft. They still think they can get a good player at 10. But, yeah, you're keeping that pick if you're trading Giannis. If you're keeping Giannis, you're trading the pick.
9: Can they talk with teams now, or is there a tampering period?
4: Oh, you can. I mean, I'm sure they can talk about. They can talk to teams about hypothetical trades whenever they want. Now, okay, the trade can't be executed. For example, Chu, it's kind of the same thing. When Matthew Stafford first got traded from the Lions to the Rams, I think that news came out before the Super Bowl, the Monday before the Super Bowl.
9: Mm-hmm.
4: In that week in between. So the trade couldn't be executed until, the start of the league year or whenever that window opened again. But you can have those conversations at just about any point. So.
9: Well, Giannis should know by now. I mean, what's the decision? I mean, they're assets. They don't really have assets. Matter of fact, they got debt because of Dame Lillard. What do they have, 3 more years of that where he's hurts
4: 4.
9: The cap?
4: Four
9: more years?
4: 4 more years of $22.5 million. And, they've got the 3 draft picks. They've got 3 draft picks that they can trade on draft night. They can't trade those until draft night, but they've got 3 this year's 2031, 2033 that will be available to them to trade on draft night.
8: So is there any player, Gabe, out there who they could package their picks with and then trade for on draft night, as you've mentioned, that you think would be the answer to Milwaukee being relevant and competing for a championship that would lure or attract Giannis into staying?
4: I don't think that player necessarily exists. I think it's because it's not going to be a superstar. I don't think it's going to be this guy that everyone's, Dame was, right? I think it has to be more of a on the Drew Holiday level, where, yeah, that's still going to cost you a bunch of picks. But how many Bucks fans were aware of Drew Holiday before he got here?
9: Mm.
4: You know? But he's a great player. And he was just on a bad team in New Orleans. And he came to Milwaukee and showed just how good of a player he can be.
9: What about Morant? What's he going to go for?
4: Nothing. Nobody. I don't think anybody wants him.
9: What?
4: Yeah.
9: Why?
4: Still
9: a great player.
4: Not really.
8: Problematic.
4: Yeah. I mean, he's problematic, and his numbers aren't as good as they once were. And the problem with him, Chu, in terms of him with Giannis, he's not a good enough shooter. He's not a good enough shooter.
9: Okay.
4: Like, he was under 25% from three last year. If you're keeping Giannis, you got to surround him with shooters.
9: Okay.
4: That's
9: fair enough.
4: Yeah, so I don't think Ja will. I mean, Ja's a big name. Yeah, I don't think it makes a ton of sense for him and Giannis to be playing together.
8: Are there players around the league that you have seen that you'd be like, ooh, I'd be interested in trying to pair him with, you know, the Jaylen Brown names, the Brandon Ingram names? Are there names out there where, Gabe, you go, that's somebody that if they could pull it off, I would actually like to see compete side by side with Giannis for a championship?
4: So a name that again, you're dipping back into that New Orleans, the Pelicans area. But I really like Trey Murphy. Mm-hmm. I think he's somebody that is a really good shooter. He's young. He can score. You know,
8: two-way player.
4: Yeah, he's a two-way player. I think that would be somebody I would be interested in. I mean, Jaylen Brown, you're not going to get. Like, the only reason you would get Jaylen is if you traded them Giannis. Like, that would be the big piece you would get in return, which could be intriguing because some of the comments that he's made, pretty obvious he wants to be the guy somewhere. Like, he called this his favorite season, and I think it's not hard to read between the lines. It was his favorite season because he got to be the guy all year, because the guy who typically is that in Boston was out all year with an Achilles injury until Jason Tatum came back late in the year. So that I don't think you'd be able to pair Giannis and him. I think that would be, Boston's interested in trading for Giannis. That's a piece you would get back to help make the salaries match.
8: 800-990-3776. The Bucks get the 10th pick in the lottery. How does it make you feel about Giannis's future? Are you thinking that this helps the Bucks? Obviously, it sort of stands pat. This was the highest percentage. The highest percentage going into the lottery was that they kind of stayed at 10, maybe 11, and that is what ended up happening. So how does it make you feel about Giannis's future in Milwaukee? 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
5: Things starting to slow down a little bit on 43 southbound from Good Hope Road down towards Bender, so heads up with that. We've also got southbound 41 slowing down from Good Hope Road pretty much all the way down to Capitol Drive. Northbound's backed up from before Mayfair Road up past Burleigh. Eastbound 94 backing up right through the Barker Road area to Brookfield Road. And again, from about Mitchell Boulevard through the stadium, the westbound side's backed up just west of 35th Street to about Mitchell Boulevard as well. And checking the TMJ4 storm team forecast today, mostly sunny skies, a high of 52 at the lake, 61 inland. Tonight, increasing clouds, a low of 40. For the WTMJ Traffic Center, I'm Debbie Lazaga on 94.5 ESPN.
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5: The NFL schedule will be released later this week. I believe it is Thursday officially. But Adam Schefter just tweeted that the first Sunday night game of the season, September 13th, will be Cowboys at the Giants. They've got Dak Prescott. They've got Jackson Dart. That game, of course, on NBC. And we talked a little bit last week about the Green Bay Packers opponents and who you'd like to see them open the season against at home. Gabe, that of course includes the three division opponents, the Falcons, the Bills, the Carolina Panthers, the Dolphins, the Texans, and the Dallas Cowboys. Who would you like to see them open up at home against?
7: The Panthers.
5: Great.
7: Panthers or Falcons. Just a little. Again, I want as many of those non-divisional, I mean, until Micah gets back, right? That's what I want to see. And they'll probably have a divisional game in there that he'll ultimately miss. But I would love a noon game, a noon kick against the Carolina Panthers that opening Sunday.
5: I said the Miami Dolphins.
7: That works, too.
8: That's actually a good thing because that's one of the money slots where they want a big game. So if the Packers were to go on Sunday night, it would have been Bears. It would have been a big team. So that's kind of leading me to believe that they're good chance they'll get a noon game. No?
9: I mean, that's still the 3:30 window.
7: That is a huge slot. Like, the NFL always looks at the late afternoon window as a pretty big slot. So they could still open up against the Bears or the Lions. Because last year was Lions at 3 at that 3:25.
8: But isn't the first kickoff game, isn't that Wednesday? Isn't it a Wednesday this year and it's not going to be on a Thursday? Or am I just...
9: So, I think it was the Hall of Fame game.
7: No, because you've got the international game kind of throws everything off. So I can't.
8: I thought it was a Wednesday. No Thursday. Obviously, they haven't named the Monday night game.
7: But I get confused because I know that. I just don't know when the Australia game is with the time difference. It's on a wonky time.
8: Yeah.
7: I do know that.
8: But I think that's a good sign.
7: Yeah, the more that these really good teams, get gobbled up, like the Cowboys, obviously they would want Packers, Cowboys, wherever that game is played.
5: Well, like that Micah Parsons storyline.
7: Yeah, you want that one always, in a pretty prime spot. So the fact that the Cowboys are opening up in prime time against a team that's not the Packers, that's a good thing.
10: The Seahawks are opening up on Wednesday, September 9th in Australia, Melbourne.
5: Who are they playing? Has that been announced?
10: Not announced yet.
5: And Packers don't have to worry about that. The only international game that they would have to worry about, Gabe, I didn't even know that there was some update to that because I thought that Munich and Paris were still in play, but you said that policy essentially nixed the Munich thing?
7: Yeah, he was on with Cheesehead TV and had said that the Lions wanted that game at home.
5: Packers?
7: Yes.
5: So really the only international game would be the Saints game in Paris that we're still waiting to hear. And you also mentioned that those are being announced on Wednesday as opposed to Thursday. When is the official time that those international games will be announced?
7: Wednesday at 8 a.m. Central time. So the middle of our show on Wednesday.
5: You think they'll be leaked?
7: No.
5: You think it'll be?
7: They usually do a pretty good job with those.
5: Keeping it tied up, buttoned up.
7: With the international games, they get those out.
5: What does your gut tell you? Got you.
8: I hope they do. I don't know why they wouldn't want to play the Saints in Paris. I mean, it's a layup team. No one really likes traveling because you're out of your element that far. I mean, it's better than them playing a top 10 power ranked team on the road.
10: If I've learned anything about Matt LaFleur and his teams traveling internationally, there's no layups. They're not good at it. They don't like it, and they lose to teams they should beat. So,
8: but they're going to have to do it, so they got to figure it out.
7: Yeah, I agree with that too.
8: Do it 100%
5: agree. Felt that way last year.
7: 100% agree with what you're saying. They haven't done it yet.
10: Mm-hmm.
7: Haven't learned how to deal with it yet. Although, again, the Brazil game they played well. It just didn't go their way.
8: Yeah.
5: Reaction rolling in. Mike says, I agree with Gabe. Keep the division opponents off our schedule the first few weeks. I believe that was our position last week as well. Look, we didn't do everything right when Gabe wasn't here, but that's what we said as well, that as we wait for Micah Parsons to return, we'd like to. And I said, if you have to have a division game, make it the Vikings. But again, if you had to power rank the division opponents right now, I think the Vikings are. Every power ranking I've seen essentially has the Vikings in the bottom third of the league.
7: But again, I think this is going to be one of the toughest divisions in football, and every one of those games is going to have a little extra meaning. So if you can avoid any or all of them, because you got to win the division this year, I think, for the Packers. You got to get home games back at Lambeau for playoffs. Don't want to be going on the road, scratching, fighting, clawing your way to a wild card. Win the division, and that means those division games are that much more important this year.
8: Well, there's going to be a division game in there. It's just a matter of who. They're not going to.
7: There was
8: the start of the season.
7: Was it 2 years ago? Like all the division games were in the second half of the season. It was really weird.
8: Really?
7: I think it was 2 years ago.
5: Well, even last year, we know that the Bears were just a few weeks apart.
7: Yeah, late in the year.
5: So maybe again, when the stakes are higher, they will want those games for all of the eyeballs and all of the revenue. 800-990-3776. The NFL schedule has started to creep out. Adam Schefter reporting this morning. The first Sunday night game of the season, September 13th, will be the Cowboys at the Giants. Do you have, hopes for the Packers roster? Hopes for the Packers schedule, which is what we're discussing. as we will be, we'll get the announcement. I got to tell you guys this. I'm a little nervous about these schedule reveals. I'm a little nervous, okay? Because the Packers one has not been great. They've done a little bit better in the last year or so, but I always have high hopes for what they're going to throw together.
7: Why would you have high hopes for something they're going to throw together?
5: I don't know, because I want
7: to
5: be good.
7: That's like expecting Chewy to be in a great mood on a Monday. Like, the expectation has been set. We know what to expect. And
5: so you're saying react accordingly?
11: Yeah.
5: No, you're saying set your expectations accordingly.
11: I don't know why you would have expectations for the Packers social media team to put together some star-spangled, awesome social media schedule release video when they have been proven that they haven't been able to do it.
8: What have I done today? I give myself an A right now.
10: Called Yum Your Yager.
8: On a scale, of course. On a scale.
11: Yeah, yeah. You it's Monday. Jagger
5: Burton, Yaramir Yager.
8: That's good. Well, Yager Burton sounds just better than Jogger.
5: I actually thought it was Yager when I first saw it as well, just because I was like, oh, and then I was corrected quickly.
11: I'm just saying, and you'll admit this, Chew. Monday's not your favorite day.
8: No, I don't like them.
11: Yeah. So you're a little more surly on a Monday.
8: Yeah.
5: How many videos poke fun at some of the drama surrounding the NFL and a particular team? Is it over 50%?
11: I mean, you have under 50%? You have to do it
5: delicately,
11: very delicately. Slyly. Yes.
10: I mean, the Chargers, they'll go for it.
11: The Chargers will go for it. Yes.
8: Yeah, that's Harbaugh.
11: Yeah, the Chargers will.
8: Yeah, but if LaFleur had any seeds, he would say, "I want a video of me like beating up." Who's the guy in Chicago?
11: Ben Johnson?
8: Lean into that thing for crying. You know? Yes? I mean, you just said 50% of the teams rip on other teams. The most natural team for Green Bay to rip on would be Chicago.
10: Yeah, but they've stole your lunch.
8: They what?
10: I mean, the Bears embarrassed the Packers. You don't really got, what are you standing on? Historical?
5: You remember that comic book ad back in the day of the guy kicking sand on the skinny guy? Do you guys remember that?
11: No.
10: No idea what you're talking about, to be frank.
8: What I would do is take the Bears 46 defense and make caricatures of them like they're 80 years old, because that's what the Bears are still living off of. The last time they won a Super Bowl was 1985, and they still live off of that. There's your spoof right there, Gabe. No?
11: I have no idea what the Packers are going to do for theirs. But, yeah, I do not have high expectations for it. Like Jen said, they've gotten a little bit better. I think David Bakhtiari pressured them into being a little bit better. But
5: bullied would be the word I'd use.
8: Well.
11: But, again, there's one of the schedule release videos that is still, like, the Chargers have a great reputation for putting them together, but the Titans have the best one of all time.
5: The girl, where the people in the crowd, where they're showing just them the logos
11: and asking them what the logo is.
8: Oh, yeah, that was good.
5: And da da da da da.
11: Yeah. Music and then they just put the team logo and the team, oh, this is who we're playing and here's the week we're playing him. It's the best one that's ever been done. Nobody has been able to match that one.
5: Let's see. Dave on the YouTube stream says, Jen, that was a Charles Atlas ad from 50 years ago. Yeah, I know. I used to see it in like my parents' comic books when I was a kid. It was like for buffing up, right? Don't be the skinny kid on the
8: Charles
5: beach.
8: Atlas.
5: Well, now you know what I'm talking about. I suppose if I had known the name of it, it would have helped. All right, we got to take a break here on Jen, Gabe, and Chew. Still a lot of stuff to get to this morning, and we will talk Brewers, who swept the Yankees for, I believe, the first time since 1989 over the weekend. We'll get into that as the show rolls on. Stick around.
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21: These aren't white. 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
10: Oh, yeah. 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
5: Had a lot of baseball games over the last week because, well, we live in Wisconsin and you get baseball rainouts and then they get rescheduled. Gabe, I'm sure you know this all too well. Although I was wondering, when you played baseball, did y'all play summer baseball? Was that a thing?
11: No.
5: You were? Okay.
11: I mean, in the summer we played Legion baseball.
5: Okay. So high school baseball was still in the spring.
11: In the spring, yes.
5: Back in the day.
11: Yeah. Most of the summer was here in southeastern Wisconsin, like around the Milwaukee area.
5: But they don't do that anymore.
11: Correct. Now everybody plays the same time.
5: So, you know, you have like 3 games scheduled, and then all of a sudden you got 5 games scheduled because, mm-hmm. you know, making up the rain delays or rain postponements. So we are headed out to West Bend on Saturday night for a baseball game. I don't think it was a makeup, but either way, it was, you know, heading out there. And I am getting off at the exit at Saukville so I can head west. And the car next to me pulls into my lane. Like, as we're making the turn, right, there's 2 lanes, mm-hmm. 2 cars, we're making the left turn. And so, you know, theoretically, I get the right lane, they get the left lane, and we should be able to both make that turn at the same time. Well, they drifted into my lane, almost clipped the front of my car. And so I immediately, lay on the horn. Like, what are you doing, man? This is my lane. You almost hit my car. And I'm feeling real feisty. I'm feeling real fired up. And I get to the stoplight and I look over. Sure enough, it's one of the other parents from the baseball team.
8: Oh.
11: Did you guys have a nice little chat when you got to the game?
5: Well, right there at the light, actually. I rolled down my window. I was like, hey, guys, sorry. You were in my lane. And they're like, no, sorry. It was my fault. I drifted. And all of a sudden, I was like, yeah. So I was a little aggressive with the horn, huh? And they were like, no, it's fine. I was like, no, okay, roll it up. And then we followed each other. It was
11: you're going the rest of the way
5: from the highway. So I have this new rule. No honking in your hometown. Because, like, the chances of you knowing the person that you're honking at.
11: Yeah, but you were in Starkville.
5: I know, it doesn't
11: apply.
5: I'm just saying, how can I eliminate this from happening again where I aggressively honk? Again, you could argue justified, but still, as I said to them later on, it was probably appropriate for a stranger. It was excessive for a friend.
11: Hey, I feel like you got to be, even harsher with friends. Right, you got to tell them harder truths. And if they're driving and doing what they did, hey, they need a wake-up call.
8: The horn gets such a bad rap, though. Like, how?
5: Do tell.
8: If you're, let's say you're waiting for the arrow to take a left, correct?
11: Yep.
8: How long do you wait before you hit your horn? I'm 3 seconds.
5: I think 3 seconds is
8: longer than you
5: think.
8: And it's more of like a, hey, wake up, let's go. It's not like, hey, bleep you.
5: Okay, but that's the thing. So the horn has just the one sound.
11: Yeah.
5: But depending on your pressure,
11: mm-hmm.
5: you can send different messages with the horn, right? It could be like...
8: Yeah.
11: In the situation where, whether you're turning left or whether you're just sitting there and the light turns green and the person in front of you is just not going. Yeah, that's just a little... Because it's happened to everybody, right? Like, you space out. Mm-hmm. Yeah, whatever. You take off a little bit later. So sometimes you just need that polite little... Burp, just, yeah. You know, you're trying to get that quick little,

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1: Is not going to last very long.
2: I'm just trying to figure out ways to avoid this happening again. Because as Dario and I discussed, like as we're driving around our hometown, you know, the longer we live there, the more likely we are to know people. And I'm afraid now I'm going to just start honking at my neighbor. So I'm making a rule, no honking in the hometown.
1: That one's pretty big, Jen. Maybe no honking in the neighborhood. But, I mean, that one's pretty big. That's what I'm, I live in Milwaukee. Milwaukee's huge. Like, I can't be driving around Milwaukee and not
2: when
1: be able to honk.
2: When is the last time you honked? You don't strike me as a honker.
1: Oh, if somebody's cutting you off, or again, in your situations, you gotta use that horn. You gotta use that horn aggressively. Like, you gotta be on your toes in Milwaukee.
3: Gabe could have been in your exact situation, not bumped the horn, got hit by the other car, and Gabe would go out and say, "Oh, that was my bad."
1: You guys,
3: that
1: gotta,
3: was my bad.
1: Again,
3: sorry.
1: Living out there in the suburbs like you do, you don't know what it's like driving in Milwaukee, man. Especially when the weather gets nice, people start passing on the right. There are no rules. You got to be sharp.
2: Passing.
3: Would you drive down
2: right
3: here, Gabe?
1: Oh,
4: it's Milwaukee slide.
2: Wallace.
3: Gabe, did you drive down here with the blue hairs? Jeez.
1: I did not. No, I did not.
3: Now I know I have high blood pressure.
2: Are you a honker?
3: Some people flat.
2: Are you honking?
3: Yeah.
2: Regularly? Huh? What are you talking, like once a week?
3: Weekly.
2: Once every 2 weeks?
3: Yeah, weekly.
2: Weekly?
4: You might be a little overactive.
3: No. It's more at stop signs and stuff because people are on their phones. I'm like, 3 seconds.
2: Still counts as a honk, though, dude.
3: Even if it's aggressive.
2: The other thing is, I've tried sometimes to do the friendly honk, but if you don't hit it just right, you risk it being misinterpreted, right? And then I was trying to do a friendly honk, you know, like, instead it became aggressive honk. That's an
3: easy
2: fly.
3: You know what you should have, though, in a car?
2: Oh,
3: it
2: no.
3: should be like a screensaver. You should be able to determine. You should be able to pick from like 50 different horn sounds.
1: Wait, like your ringtone?
3: Yeah.
2: Right?
1: No one's going to take you seriously when you have the auga. Like, you're going to hit that at the stop sign trying to get the old person in front of you moving, and they're just going to chuckle.
2: And I feel like the auga got co-opted to when someone is attractive. Wasn't that a thing back in the day with, like, the cartoon, the eyes that popped out?
3: Oh,
2: you're right. So that could be dangerous as well. What other horn would you like to have besides the standard honk?
5: Ribbit.
3: That, yeah. Or na na na na na na na na na na
2: na na na na na na na na. Okay, but what would that signify? Taco Tuesday?
3: I don't know what I would want.
1: It's the thing. I think they've probably thought about changing the horn sound, but they can't. Because, again, it's supposed to alert
3: people. You know what Gabe would want?
1: In those situations.
3: Gabe would want 4. You get it? That's...
2: Do I get it? Yeah, I get
3: it.
2: It's a golf thing. I thought that I was going to be the, like, if we had to power rank the honkers, I would win, like, hands down. But it sounds like Chewy's going to give me a run for my money. I am not honking once a week. It's like a once a month type of thing at this stage.
3: Yeah, but yours is aggressive. Mine's not.
2: Only because they came in my lane. They're lovely people, by the way. I want to be clear. Like, these are fantastic people.
1: Yeah.
2: We got very lucky. Like, I got very lucky because, you know, what if they weren't fantastic people?
3: But, you know, they call you honker woman now.
2: The honker?
3: Yeah.
2: Fine. What?
1: I'm just gonna leave it. Just the one, though, huh? we're just gonna shuffle some paper over here. And
3: you gotta read.
1: Looking for an easy, delicious dinner this week? 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
7: We got delays southbound on 43 coming down from about Brown Deer Road down to Bender Road, back on the brakes south of Hampton all the way down past Locust. Northbound

0: On 4394 around the out of the Mitchell Interchange around the Plainfield Curve up to Oklahoma Avenue is going to be a bit heavy. Northbound on 894 coming out of the Hale Interchange, you're seeing delays all the way up to National Avenue. Westbound 894 out of the Mitchell as well to 51st. Eastbound, you're seeing delays from about Forest Home all the way to Loomis. And checking the TMJ4 Storm Team forecast today, mostly sunny skies, a high of 52 at the lake, 61 inland. Tonight, increasing clouds, a low of 40. 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From the WTMJ Traffic Center, I'm Debbie Lazaga on 94.5 ESPN.
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7: Fly ball center field. It's hit well. Grisham back. It is gone! Another Mother's Day miracle for the Brewers. Straight away center field, number 6 for Bryce Terang, and it's a walk-off for the crew of the ninth. 4-3, your final score, and the Brewers sweep the Yankees.
8: That's how it sounded on the broadcast after the Brewers won yet again in walk-off fashion. Did it on Saturday, did it on Sunday, and oh, by the way, Friday was Jacob Mizorowski just dominating, absolutely showing everybody the talent that that young kid has. There's something different when you play the Yankees. Fair or unfair, the world is paying attention. You know, blame it on ESPN if you want, because they love everything the Yankees and the Red Sox do, but they talk about the Yankees and the Red Sox and those big type teams all the time. And so when a team like the Brewers, that might not be getting the national attention, goes out there and sweeps the Yankees, it becomes a very big deal. Now, we know how good this Brewers team can be. We have seen it year in and year out. We have seen what Pat Murphy can do. He's winning National League Manager of the Year awards, it seems like, with ease. But it does send a message to the rest of the league when the Brewers have the success, and the way they had the success this past weekend. And so I think, guys, and I said this to you this morning, I think that this series, this sweep of the Yankees, was the best regular season series the Brewers have played in the last calendar year. And that, of course, includes series against the Cubs. Because they never swept the Cubs at AmFam Field, right? They would win series against them over the last year. But to sweep the Yankees, even though it's an American League team, I think this is the best regular season series that the Brewers have played in the last calendar year. For all of the reasons I just mentioned and more, Gabe.
9: Well, I mean, it's because you walked him off twice and Miz had arguably his best start ever.
8: Exactly.
9: Right? I mean, he was breaking his own records of... I mean, what are we up to right now with Miz? The top 60 pitches? The top 60 fastest pitches by a starting pitcher are all him?
10: Yeah.
9: Is it 60? Is it 50 or 60?
10: I don't know. I saw the Codify did it, or Codify. Yeah. And it's all Jacob Mizrowski.
9: Yeah.
10: And it's just his face 1,000 times.
9: It's the same thing when they, at the end of the year, and they do top rated TV shows, and it's all NFL games. That's basically what it is in terms of hardest thrown baseballs by a starter. It's just all Jacob Mizrowski. And when you have Aaron Judge talking about, I've never really seen a fastball like that. Like, that's what carries the weight. Because it's not just the Yankees. It's now Aaron Judge, one of the preeminent players, probably the player of this generation, going, whew, man, that's tough.
11: He does a great job of kind of keeping out balance, plus having the electric stuff. And, one of the best fastballs I've ever seen.
9: Like, chuckling, like, when you hear someone chuckle like that, too, it's like, what do you expect me to do with that? It's 103 miles an hour on the black.
12: But as far as the sweep, though, don't you have to pump the brakes because they beat the Dodgers last year, in the 9 games they played them in the regular season?
9: Six. Yep, all 6 in the regular season.
12: 6. So, I mean, it's a nice sweep, but I'm not going to crown them.
10: Pump the brakes on
12: early.
10: What?
12: It's a series. What's that, Joshy?
10: What are we pumping the brakes on, though?
12: Excitement?
10: I mean, they were a 97-win team last year.
12: The Brewers?
10: Yes.
12: Yeah. No, it's a good win, but I'm not going to say, oh, yep, I feel real good about the NLCS.
9: Yeah, I mean, because so much is going to change between now and then. The Brewers can make a move, and a bunch of different things can change, but it doesn't mean that you can't feel great about what just happened at AmFam Field.
12: I feel good.
9: Because
12: I feel good.
9: Because the Jets point.
12: What do I always say? Never get too high. Never get too low.
9: Sure, but when you're taking about like spinning this forward and what it means for the Brewers, I think it starts with the Miz, who we knew was a really good pitcher, but when you have Aaron Judge praising him like that, and we're clearly seeing him take that next step into stardom in this game, and then Bryce Turang ending the series with a walk-off. Like, this dude is taking another step with his game. Like, I would not be surprised if we are talking about Bryce Turang being in the MVP conversation at the end of the year. Like, that's how good he has been through the first month plus.
12: What about Miz as Cy Young?
9: I mean, it's possible, Chu.
8: You got a lot of guys up there, though. I did take a gander at that yesterday at Pottawatomie at the sports book. Skeens is number one. And then I think it's Chris Sale, which, by the way, guys, remember, I covered Chris Sale in Chicago with the White Sox. Mm-hmm. That guy is still obviously dominating. Plus 1,700 for the Miz to win the National League Cy Young right now at our friends over at the Pottawatomie Sportsbook. I just think, guys, the combination of opponent and drama and significance and star-making moments, that this was the best series that I have seen in the last calendar year. And again, to your point, last year they won a record number of games. We got burgers from George Webb's, but there was something about the significance of not just beating the Yankees, but embarrassing the Yankees, whether it was Miz and his start. What did he strike out? 11 Yankees on Friday night?
9: Yep.
8: And then, of course, the Yankees they're in it. They feel like they had a fantastic performance by one of their starting pitchers in the game. It might have been yesterday's game. It's hard to keep track of all of them individually. But Brewers go out there and just do what they do, and they figure out a way to win and just break the Yankees' hearts in the process.
9: I mean, Miz is already at 70 strikeouts.
8: Uh-huh.
9: Like, getting to 200 strikeouts in today's major leagues is like, oh, that's a pretty good season. Like, he had 87 strikeouts all of last year in 15 games. In 8 games this year, he has 70. Like, it's very realistic that by the time he gets to 10 starts, he is going to have 90 strikeouts. Like, it's unbelievable what he is doing. And it seems like the command's getting better. The fastball's electric.
10: He almost had an immaculate inning to start the game.
8: Unbelievable. Unbelievable. If not for the foul.
10: Yeah.
8: Right?
10: No, I think he threw a ball on when he had someone down 0-2.
8: Somebody fouled it off. I'm sorry.
10: I was there, and I looked at Eric Name, and I said, whoa, what's going on here? Like, we're on the verge of, this is something special happening here, because he looked so dominant. The Yankees looked like they were just guessing. It was just swing really quickly and hope you can make contact.
9: Well, because you have to make decisions so quickly. First of all, it's coming in at 104. Second of all, his arm is, again, that's where the length of a pitcher because where he's releasing it, it gets on top of you even faster.
10: I believe he threw 9 fastballs to start the game.
9: Yeah.
12: Let me ask you this, though.
10: Good luck.
12: Let me ask you this. Do you think Murph would let him, if he was in position for a no-hitter, let him complete the game or no?
9: No.
13: It depends on how many pitches, to be honest with
12: you. Well, I'm saying if it's getting close or he's over it.
9: I would say the only chance, Chew, he would probably let him go over whatever their plan is for a perfect game. For a no-hitter, no.
12: Yeah. Okay.
9: And I think they've already established that with him.
13: What's
12: his max?
13: Oh, that was the injury. Sorry. He left the last start because he had the cramping.
10: But last season, he had a couple going right when he came into the major.
9: Yeah.
10: And they didn't even really think about it. He's just the type of guy who throws too many pitches because he's striking out so many. Like, for him to go an entire game, things would really have to go his way.
13: And I know there are going to be people out there who say, how in the world can you say that a series against a team in the American League, who, again, if they were to face him in the playoffs, you would only be facing him in the World Series, could be more significant, more important, bigger than a Cubs series in September. And again, mm-hmm. I think the Yankees element of it added that national stage, that national awareness. You've got the Miz out there who is, again, still being introduced to some people in the baseball space. You've got the sweep. You've got the back-to-back walk-offs, right, which are the most dramatic way to win games. It just, I can't say it any other way than it was the biggest series I have seen for the Brewers at home, again, at home, in the last year.
9: To answer your question, Chewy, 108 pitches is the most Miz has ever thrown in a game. He got to 101 in their game against Boston earlier this year, but he threw 108 in a game last year at Pittsburgh.
12: Okay.
9: So, and those are the only two times he's gone up over 100 pitches.
12: All right. And I wouldn't want him staying in the game just to get the no-hitter.
9: Yeah.
12: He's too valuable to the franchise.
9: Yeah. And again, they've established that. And again, I don't think they would let him throw 135 pitches to get a perfect game.
12: Yeah.
9: Right? Like, I think even if the game, but again, if it's a perfect game, because nobody's getting on base, the pitch count's kind of limited there anyway.
12: Yeah. Mm-hmm.
9: So I don't think you have to worry about going too far over. That's the only situation where I think they'd let him go a little bit over, is to do something that special. But yeah, he's been fantastic. But Bryce Tarang, man, like, he just continues to be fantastic. And it seems like he continues to take that next step in his game.
10: I remember talking about Bryce Tarang on the Weekly Wager, saying, I wish there was a bet for the non-Shohei MVP, just because he's so hard to overcome with how valuable he is.
9: Yeah, they do that in golf tournaments, right? Like a non-Scotty Scheffler winner.
10: Right, because that after that, you're really looking and you're talking about Bryce Tarang. He is plus 10,000 with some names that will make you scratch your head. But I think it's largely a part of the market, and he's not hitting the gaudy home run numbers, but when you look into, like, weighted run creation, war, all the advanced stuff, you start to see a guy who is not just good, we're talking, like, great.
13: And Aaron Judge was effusive in his praise of Bryce Tarang as well over the weekend.
14: You know, I didn't know much about him. You know, I played him a couple times with Milwaukee, but after getting a chance to see him up close, be around him in the clubhouse, man, he's one of my favorite players and favorite players to watch in the game right now. He's one of the best defenders I've seen in the infield. At the plate, you know, we were playing for Team USA, I wanted him up with any guys on base, a big situation, because he always came through for us. You know, so that's why last night I was hoping he didn't come up with anybody on days. It's just impressive to watch, man. He's going to be a bright young star in this game for a long time. You know, from the left side, to be able to hit the ball over the park, it's a tough at bat. He's going to foul some pitches. It's impressive, man.
13: And that's why I feel like, again, there's some relevance here too, of like, when you've got Aaron Judge after this series just heaping praise on the Brewers organization, on one of their starting pitchers, mm-hmm. on one of their hitters as well, I feel like it takes it up a notch. And there'll be people out there who will say, you're crazy. How in the world could you think that a Yankee series that really means nothing except for getting the 3 wins could be bigger than a Cubs series at home? Maybe those Cubs series, when they play them at AmFam Field later this year, will be as big. And maybe if the Brewers go on to sweep the Cubs, I will say, all right, change my mind. This is obviously bigger because it's a division rival. You've got the emotion of the rivalry. You've got the division stakes. You've got the playoffs and all of that stuff. But right now, this is the biggest series that the Brewers have had at home in the last year.
12: Yeah, it was a benchmark win. Benchmark series. It's just I'm not going to get too high. It's based on what happened last year. It's just keep plugging along. I mean, the Cubs are playing great baseball. You know?
13: Are they or are they getting lucky? I thought I saw a stat last week. I did see a graphic last week that was talking about, like, luck-o-meter. Mm-hmm. And the Cubs, mm-hmm. I think, are leading in the luck category of baseball this year.
9: They got unlucky in a call over the weekend, so I think that kind of made up for it. Guy was got clearly out at home. Replay said, nope, be safe.
10: Also, yesterday's game, the Yankees were like 75% to win based on how games typically go, and the Brewers stole it.
9: The Brewers are...
10: They are.
9: I don't want to
10: luck merchants.
9: I didn't want to say that, Tashi. But they can be looked at that way, yes, because of the different way that they play baseball and try to take advantage of different things in the margins.
13: Does the Brewers sweep of the Yankees change your expectations for the season? I would say no. What it does do for me is say your expectations are warranted. Your expectations that this will be a playoff team, that they can make a deep run, are warranted when they have a series like that. 800-990-3776. Go ahead and answer that question. Josh, you will put it on our Infinity Exteriors Twitter poll. Does the series sweep of the Yankees change your expectations for the Milwaukee Brewers this season? Let us know, 800-990-3776.
9: Hey, guys, remember the way you felt when you were 25? Your early morning workouts were a breeze. You had that drive that kicked in way before that first cup of coffee. Now, fast forward to today. Do you feel like you've lost a little bit of that edge? Might not be your age. It could be low testosterone, and that's where Mantality comes in. 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
0: 43, we've got backups from just before Good Hope Road all the way down to about Bender Road, then back on the brakes from Hampton all the way down to Locust. On westbound 94, we've got delays from about 35th Street all the way to about Holly Road. There is a crash at 35th Street off on the right shoulder. More delays then west of Highway 100 all the way almost to Moreland Road. Eastbound, we've got backups from 76th Street to about 35th Street then, so keep that in mind as well. 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And checking the TMJ4 Storm Team forecast today, mostly sunny skies, a high of 52 at the lake, 61 inland. Tonight, increasing clouds, a low of 40. From the WTMJ Traffic Center, I'm Debbie Lazagon, 94.5 ESPN.
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13: 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Our show was in the bank and earning interest on Friday when the news was released that the Green Bay Packers were releasing Brandon McManus. And we had talked about this, I mean, a lot more than other teams are probably talking about their kicker situation in May, headed into the upcoming season. But we were trying to figure out what the play was, what the plan was for Green Bay with the kicker situation. And then we found out Brandon McManus was released on Friday. Gabe, how do you interpret this move? They did sink that $1 million into him as a bonus not very long ago, within the last couple of months. How did you read the move on Friday?
9: Surprised, because they had talked about wanting competition at that position. So obviously they decided that what happened with Brandon McManus at the end of the Bears game and what had happened at the end of the season there, because he had made like 30 consecutive kicks, I think, with extra points in there before the Bears game, that wasn't acceptable and they were moving on. It's certainly surprising, because they have also talked about, and Brian Gutekunst specifically, championship teams have championship kickers. I like what Trey Smack did in college. I have no idea if he's a championship kicker in the NFL, and neither do they. And they're putting a lot, much like they are putting a lot of the eggs in the Marshawn Lloyd basket at running back two, they're putting a lot of eggs in the Trey Smack basket, because I can't, he would have to be Brett Conway levels, Chew, of stink in order to not win this job. As much as we love Lucas Haversick in the story from a year ago, but Lucas Haversick would have to win this thing going away to actually win the kicking competition, based on the Packers used a draft pick on Trey Smack and did not for Lucas Haversick.
12: Yeah, I don't love it either. I don't like rookie kickers. And I was talking, well, we were talking last week, Jen, about Ryan Longwell with Jason, who turned out to be an unbelievable kicker. But he did miss a 26 or 28-yarder second game of the year against Philadelphia at home. So, especially when you already gave him $1 million. I mean, to me, that just sounded like $1 million insurance policy, because I'm sure they earmarked Smack going in the second round. They probably felt fairly confident they were going to get him, but Now, I agree with you, Gabe, where I think this competition would have been fair with McManus there.
9: Yep.
12: Now I don't think it's going to be fair at all.
13: Just for a reference, in 2007, Mason Crosby, as a rookie, converted 31 of 39 field goals, good for a 79.5 percentage. And his long of the year was 53. Now, again, I'm not saying that every rookie coming in is going to have Mason Crosby levels of success. Just for comp's sake, he did come in and sort of assert himself as a reliable kicker very early on. I can't help but wonder, though, guys, if McManus asked for his release. Given the timing of this whole thing, given what had been said about the competition at kicker, I can't help but wonder if he read the writing on the wall and said, this is not going to go well for me. If I get released now, then maybe I can latch on with another team. Maybe I can find another home. It wouldn't surprise me if that's the way this shook out, Gabe.
9: I can't imagine he would ask for his release with what, because he's not going to make whatever his base salary was the rest of the year someplace else. Like, I think you just got to step up and go, hey, this is what the competition's going to be. And I don't think he asked for his release. I think the Packers decided, hey, we spent a six-rounder on this guy. Who cares if we gave him that $1 million? We're budgeting X amount of dollars for this position. He's going to be cheaper because he's a sixth-round pick. We fold that $1 million into that position, and we're fine with eating the $1 million that we gave to Brandon McManus.
13: But then how do you square the special teams coordinator, Cam Accord, saying that he wanted a three-man competition going into the season? Right? Like, if the plan was to have a three-man competition in the offseason, then all of a sudden they go, actually, you know what? We don't want three. We want two. Like, you know what I'm saying? Like, to me, it feels like he would have had to have been the impetus. He would have had to have, like, started the conversation of, I don't know if this is where...
9: Not the first time that Brian Gutekunst has floated information out there that hasn't come to fruition.
12: But
9: right?
12: Wasn't there hesitation when they were going to sign McManus that he really didn't want to be here because of the cold weather?
9: That was part of it.
12: Remembering.
13: Also, did he have a lot of options? I think there was something about the Packers sort of took advantage of that situation.
9: He did not. He did not have a lot of options.
13: Interest.
9: Correct. That's why they were able to sign him in the middle of the season.
12: But you already paid him the $1 million. Why don't you just let the competition play out in case Smack does have a Brett Conway-esque training camp?
13: Because in August, when he might get cut... Because he loses the competition, there aren't going to be as many options for him. There might not be as many options on other teams. They might be already well established with their special teams roster.
9: Most of those positions are pretty well established. You know, like, I mean, he's going to be a veteran kicker that someone's going to bring in at some point because teams are changing out kickers at all times of the year. So I'm sure he'll get another opportunity elsewhere. But, I mean... It's you're putting a lot on inexperience at this position. Because even if Lucas Haversick wins this job, he's got, what, 3-4 games of kicking experience in the NFL?
12: Yeah.
9: And I don't know how either one of them, because the problem with this is, and it's the same thing we were just talking about the Brewers, right? Like, all these great things happen in the regular season. Okay, how do you respond in the postseason? Oh, you don't know until you get there. I don't know how Trace Mack's going to respond to postseason pressure. I don't know how Brandon McManus would try to bounce back with that postseason pressure. We don't know until we get to the postseason. That's the tough part about this, because you can kick when it's beautiful weather out, sunny, warm, you're nice and loose in training camp, but that doesn't mean you're going to be able to kick the ball when it's like a rock inside Lambeau Field in the middle of January.
12: Or if he's ever done it. I mean, he went to school at Florida. Certainly doesn't get too chilly down there. I mean, has he ever kicked the ball when it's...
9: I don't think so.
12: 9 degrees?
13: Well, yes, and there's
12: so
13: another.
12: There are no guarantees. That's why I'm like, why do you? So I might be leaning your way a little bit, Jen, that he did. Because to me, kickers are different, okay? Kickers are very different. They're weird for the most part. I've only dealt with one that wasn't weird.
9: Who wasn't weird?
12: Jaime.
9: Okay.
12: Yeah.
9: All right. So punters are a part of the conversation.
12: Punters, yeah. Okay. They're not as weird, but they can be. I mean, Paul McJulian, Google him. He is.
9: I mean, I've talked with Ryan Longwell. He seemed pretty normal.
13: And Mason Crosby seems super normal.
12: Yeah.
9: Yeah, but Chewy didn't deal with Mason.
12: Ryan had, we talked about it last week, he had a cockiness that was kind of, it wasn't Chris Jackie cockiness.
9: Okay.
12: Where you wanted to throat punch him, but he did have cockiness. You know,
13: I mean, when I covered Robbie Gould with the Bears, he carried himself in that certain kind of way.
9: But I feel like you have to as a kicker,
13: right? I think there's some of that as well. You got to go into it with confidence, feeling like you are the man for the job. Mm-hmm. You're going to get this done. You're going to split the uprights, right? The team can rely on you in the most pressure situations.
12: Yeah.
13: There's
12: but they're
13: one
12: building
13: other,
12: forts that, in the Hudson Center. That's, I mean, who does that?
9: Well, I mean, I think you would if you if you had the schedule that the specialist
13: did. I'm building
9: you would build you would build a fort in the Hudson Center.
12: Yeah, I used to build up my dad's work.
9: See?
12: We did. He had some great forts.
9: Isn't, what just happened there is jealousy, I think, is what's happening, too.
12: I think you're right, Gabe.
9: You wish you were part of the fort-building crew.
10: Nothing better than building a fort.
13: Totally.
10: My grandma had a barn full of hay. The forts we could build there that she would use for the horses.
13: Oh, that's
10: multi-story.
13: Awesome. I mean, I was notorious for taking the little coffee table, flipping it on its side, right? Uh-huh. Using it as a wall, sticking the blanket under it, going across. I always tried to get the mop in the middle to work.
9: Sure.
13: Never did. Never did.
9: It was never stable enough.
13: Just, I mean, what's holding up the mop,
9: yeah,
13: right?
9: Just, yeah, it's tough.
13: I'll have to show you guys some pictures during the break. Back in the day, Chase had the best forts in the living room. Take the cushions off the couch,
9: you have
13: man.
9: To.
13: Like you just
9: have
13: you
9: got
13: to commit, though. That's the thing. You can't half-ass a fort.
9: Nope.
13: Got to go all in. The other thing I want to mention about this, guys, is they're talking about clearing a path for Trace Mack. Right. That's the phrase you keep hearing. Is this is clearing the path? And we also talked about clearing the path for Matthew Golden. It does feel like, and again, maybe this is a little bit of a leap, but feels like Brian Gutekunst is like, these are the guys that I've drafted. These are the guys that I want playing. And we're going to make the moves around these guys to ensure that they have the opportunity to succeed.
9: Little Moneyball-esque.
13: Is that
9: I traded Giambi, so you have to play.
13: Yeah, is that a fair way of reading some of this, maybe?
9: Yeah.
13: Instead of sort of leaving it up to chance or leaving it up to the coaches to be like, well, they're young. We don't know.
9: I mean, ultimately, he had the final say on the kicker, right? So the kicker decision, while maybe he takes the information from Camp Gordon, maybe he doesn't as the special teams coordinator when it comes to roster cutdown time. Had they, you know, if they were going to have this competition in August, ultimately the decision comes down to Brian Gutekunst. That wide receiver, certainly, there's more ambiguity because there's more people that play that position. You rotate them in and out. And so, yeah, I think there's a little bit of, hey, we want to make sure this guy's playing now. But ultimately, Brian Gutekunst is the one who has to say who the kicker is on this team.
10: I also don't think the Brandon McManus decision is 100% performance-based. His personality, I don't know if it was a fit in Green Bay.
12: Yeah.
10: With the way he, just the way he was in the locker room. And I feel like some of the guys on the beat have said, too, he sort of keeps to himself. He doesn't really seem eager to be there. I think he's just was there for a job, and they said, why not just move on?
13: Reaction rolling in on the Carbless Talk and text line. We'll wrap it up with this. I totally think McManus asked for his release. He can go somewhere now that he doesn't have to compete. And then it says, wasn't McManus part of the locker room issues with throwing out communication issues with LaFleur? That from John, previous comment from Justin. And lastly, y'all thinking McManus is well-liked, ? I don't think so. He was picked up out of desperation. Now we have two kickers that can get the job done without the attitude and the baggage. That from Michael in the 815.
9: What communication issues exist between a coach and a kicker?
13: Just so you know, I read that and was like, I don't know anything about that, but now I'm going to do some digging.
9: What communication issue?
10: Yeah, go make it.
9: What else do you need if you're a kicker?
13: Well, again,
9: all right, special teams kicking. Wait, what are we doing?
13: Well, it can't be as bad as when Matt LaFleur said pray
9: to
13: Tom Rinaldi in the meeting,
9: which
13: Tom Rinaldi ended up reporting.
9: Which, again, while LaFleur didn't want out there, given the way Anders was performing, I felt very fair.
10: And praying seemed nice.
13: Among us.
10: Yeah. I was thinking like voodoo dolls.
9: Hey, yeah. Grabbed a little rosary, said a quick prayer.
13: Not stepping on cracks.
9: Most relatable Matt LaFleur ever's been.
13: That's a very good point.
9: Not the only one. When the game matters, where you play matters even more. 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
0: We do have some delays out there on southbound 41, pretty much stretching from Good Hope Road all the way down to Capitol Drive. Northbound's backed up just before Mayfair Road up past Burleigh. Got delays on eastbound 94, starting at 76th Street all the way to 35th. Westbound from 35th to Holly Road, west of Highway 100 into Waukesha County to about Elm Grove Road. And then we've got northbound 894 backing up from Howard Avenue all the way up to National. Northbound 4394 out of the Plainfield Curve all the way up to Chase Avenue. 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And checking the TMJ4 Storm Team forecast. Today, mostly sunny skies, a high of 52 at the lake, 61 inland. Tonight, increasing clouds, a low of 40. From the WTMJ Traffic Center, I'm Debbie Lazaga on 94.5 ESPN.
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28: Problem.
29: Oh, why would you stop do that?
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30: Back here on Jen, Gabe, and Chewy. Now, the Cubs have played several more games than the Brewers have this season. The Brewers are two games back in the loss column. But the Chicago Cubs may be adding a familiar face to their rotation. According to reports, the Cubs-Mets trade for Freddie Peralta would give Chicago an edge over the Dodgers. There are reports that the Cubs are kicking the tires on bringing Freddie Peralta to the north side. And, of course, I'm sure that Brewers fans may have some feelings about that. Gabe, would you want to see Freddie Peralta working for the Chicago Cubs as these two teams will likely be in a dogfight to win the division this year?
9: I mean, I love Freddie. I think from an interest standpoint, it would make things more interesting, but Freddie would also make them better. Their starting pitching is absolutely beat up. I'd be curious to see what they would get for Freddie, given what the Brewers got for him in the trade that they made with the Mets. But, yeah, I would... It would make things more interesting if you had a Freddie Miz game or a Freddie Kyle Harrison game at AmFam Field late in the season with something on the line. Certainly would be interesting, but he would certainly make their pitching staff better.
30: Chewy, does this have you rooting for the Mets? The Mets right now last in the NL East. They've won 15 games, lost 25, but if they were able to turn things around within the next couple of weeks, then they might not be sellers. They might be willing to hold on to Freddie Peralta as opposed to dealing him to the Cubs.
12: Yeah, I don't want Freddie in Chicago. And I love Freddie. Freddie was great here. I just can't believe the Mets are unloading or thinking of unloading already.
9: They're so bad.
12: Are they? I don't get it.
9: You got Mets fans calling for David Stearns to be fired and some bad press for Stearns coming out over the last week or so out there in New York.
30: And, of course, it's easy to connect the dots with Freddie Peralta to Chicago because of his longstanding relationship with Craig Counsell, mm-hmm. right? Craig is absolutely going to vouch for him and say, this is the guy that can help us win.
9: Yeah.
12: How big is his contract? Is it?
9: It expires at the end of this year. No. It's like $8 million bucks this year.
12: Oh.
9: And then he's a free
12: agent.
9: Definitely
12: don't want him there. Definitely do not. I wonder if that would that be a sign and a trade and sign?
9: I'm sure Freddie would want some sort of long-term deal, and I thought that's why the Mets were going to trade for him, because they were going to give him some long-term security. They have not delivered on that, and now they're talking about trading him already. So it seems like he's going to be pitching elsewhere other than the New York Mets next year. Although he's been pitching better. He got roughed up on opening day. First couple of starts were rough, but he started to, kind of level out and pitch more like the Freddie Peralta we're used to seeing.
12: Yeah. No. Mets need to get good. Figure it out. Quickly.
9: They've been trying to figure it out, man. They throw money at the problem.
30: For the Mets now.
10: It is magnificent how they can suck so much regardless of the situation. New ownership, new front office. Like, I don't think David Stearns is bad. What he did here in Milwaukee was
9: certainly
10: excellent.
9: Yeah. But, again, Pete Alonso, longtime, hero there. There was a quote from him in a story last week saying, I'll be eligible for the Hall of Fame. You guys are still going to be tinkering with your formulas.
10: Pete, you ain't making Hall of Fame. Sorry, brother.
12: Yeah. He's like Mike Trout.
9: Mike Trout's
10: a surefire.
9: But they have four MVPs? At least three. At least three.
12: Is he still playing?
9: He is.
10: And playing very well.
9: Very well, actually, yeah. Yes.
30: Now, I do want to be clear, because I am seeing some pushback here on the Carbless Talk and text line, saying, why are you talking about this Freddie news? The author of the article pulled his statements. So that would be Bruce Levine, or Levine, I never know if it's Bruce Levine or Bruce Levine, of 670 The Score in Chicago, saying he's walking back his report, citing a Cubs source,
13: adding that the team has indeed been exploring the rotation market at large, but they have yet to have specific discussions with the Mets regarding Peralta. Okay, sometimes I do think, though, that we can use a little common sense here, right? If the Cubs are exploring rotation market at large, if the Mets are the worst team in their division, if, as we just discussed, this is what Freddie Peralta's contract looks like, can we do the ipso facto and say that Freddie Peralta would likely be a target for the Cubs, or are we not willing to connect those dots here?
9: I'm willing to connect those
13: Thank
9: dots.
13: Thank you. I appreciate that. This is why we're so happy Gabe is back.
9: pretty obvious. That, I mean, because, again, Bruce, it's a name that's been around for a long time. Like, okay, maybe they didn't have specific conversations with the Mets, but, hey, should we go after Freddie Peralta? Maybe seems like but a conversation that's happened within the Cubs organization.
12: It sounds like if it's not going to be Freddie, though, it's going to be someone.
9: Oh,
10: like
9: yes.
10: They lost their starting pitcher, like, right away.
13: Oh, a ton of stuff. And then they had a guy who was supposed to come back, but his return got pushed back. Mm-hmm. Like, it's been brutal as far as the starting.
9: Yeah.
13: And, again, they've had guys who have been able to figure it out, right? They've been sort of plug-and-playing their way through this. I think they had a tough weekend, though, if I'm not mistaken. Lost two?
9: They did, yes.
13: Mm-hmm. Meanwhile, the Brewers are on that four-game win streak. Anyway, it's more of, as a Brewers fan, how would it make you feel to see Freddie Peralta potentially pitching for the Cubs, particularly in the second half of the season? Again, they're targeting right now a June 1st for when the Mets would likely be evaluating whether or not they are going to have wholesale changes. So seeing Freddie Peralta in a Cubs uniform in the second half of the season, how's that going to make you feel, gang? Let us know, 800-990-3776. We got to take a break. Roll on right after this.
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13: 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I told you guys I spent Mother's Day over at Pottawatomie. And I told you guys that the Mizorowski Cy Young is plus 1,700. So you bet your bottom dollar. Because he is fantastic right now. And again, I don't know if it'll happen. We mentioned the competition is steep. But the immaculate inning, I was curious how often that's happened. There have been 116 immaculate innings recorded in Major League Baseball history. The last was May 18th, 2025. Cal Quantrill of the Miami Marlins. Sandy Koufax, Chris Sale, and Max Scherzer are the only pitchers to achieve an immaculate inning three times in their career. Chris Sale, also one of the front runners currently for the Cy Young in the National League. But, I mean, again, I wasn't there. I wish I was. This was one of those weekends where I was like, I wish I would have been at any one of the Brewers games to experience that atmosphere in person. Brewers are off today, but they do begin a series. Who is it with San Diego?
9: Padres coming to town for a three-game set starting on Tuesday before the Brewers hit the road once again.
12: Has a pitcher ever won the Cy Young in Milwaukee?
9: Yeah, so Corbin Burns won the Cy Young.
12: That's right.
9: Who else has won it? So I think Raleigh won it one of the years he was in. Yeah, Raleigh was like Cy Young and MVP. In his brief tenure in Milwaukee back
13: Pete
9: in 81.
13: Vukovich, 1982.
9: Vuk won it in 82. And I think that's it.
13: Okay. Little nugget, though, too. Raleigh Fingers and Pete Vukovich won it when the Brewers were in
12: the World Series.
13: The American League. You're so close. So Corbin Burns was the first Brewers pitcher to win the Cy Young in the National League. I'm trying to look at the pitching matchups. It looks like Sproat will be on the hill tomorrow in that first game against the Padres. It is an exciting time to be following the Milwaukee Brewers. What did we put on the poll, Joshy? It was, does the Brewers sweep of the Yankees change your expectations?
10: Yeah, and the majority of people said no. And from my reading on it is they've just thought they were really good all along.
13: Absolutely. Sky high.
9: Yeah, and again, the biggest takeaway that I have of this, and we'll see going forward, is I think that with Miz and Terang it may have solidified their next steps of their of the level of player that they are in their careers. Like, that's going to be my biggest takeaway from the series, if those two continue to go do the things that we think they're capable of.
10: And Jackson seems to have hit the ground running, as he was basically impossible to get out.
30: And William Contreras. I mean, it's great. Like, these guys have, it's who's going to have a day?
10: Yeah.
30: You know, and that's why it's been so exciting to watch. Mizorowski on the Hill on Wednesday. And I was just trying to see who is the...
9: So then what, Harrison on Thursday?
30: Thursday, Harrison, yes. Sproat, Miz, Harrison.
12: How close is Woody?
9: He's going to start again. He had minor surgery. He's going to start throwing here in a couple of days. Right. My guess would be 2 or 3 weeks.
12: All right, get him healthy.
30: And we're getting Christian Yelich back very soon, guys. It's a good time to be a Brewers fan, all right? Will D'Antouch is coming up next on ESPN Milwaukee. Have a great day, everybody.
15: We've got backup still sticking around on 41 southbound from Good Hope Road all the way to Capitol Drive. Northbound's getting a little better, still heavy from Mayfair Road up to Burleigh. Then another quick tap of the brakes between Hampton and Appleton. Southbound on 43, backing up from Hampton down to Locust.

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0: belated Mother's Day to all you moms out there. Edition. The reaction still coming in to the Packers' decision at kicker. I'm wondering with any time over the weekend if our opinion has changed at all on moving on from Brandon McManus edition. This is not a Brewers-centric show, but when the Brewers sweep the Yankees, probably worth talking about. And Jesse has something special planned, allegedly. He's got a game. Maybe Tausch has a new game. Somebody's got a new game, and we can't wait to play it. Edition. I'm Wilde and Tausch. On 94.5 ESPN Milwaukee, 100.5 ESPN Madison, 1430 ESPN Beaverdam, ESPNWisconsin.com, the ESPN app, your Alexa smart speaker, streaming live video, Twitter, Facebook, YouTube, and of course everything you need on the amazing ESPN Wisconsin app, which you can find both in the Apple and Android app stores. I'm Jason Wilde in Green Bay. Jesse Nelson is in the Everlight Solar ESPN Madison studios, and so is the Packers Hall of Famer. He is Mark Tausch. Tausch, good morning. How are you?
1: I'm good, yeah. A game stemmed from a little conversation I had with Max Tauscher last night, and I'm going to be very, very curious. I haven't seen the show sheet yet because I'm not at Annex Wealth Management, and their team hasn't printed it off for me yet, but I don't know what time we want to do that, but I am fascinated to test you two on something.
0: Oh!
1: Yeah. Very timely, and I got a feeling there's going to be a lot of failure when we do.
2: Show sheet has it listed at 11:15, so
1: seems
2: you have
1: reasonable.
2: Time to prepare. And
1: I don't need to prepare.
2: And then
1: you
2: if it goes poorly, we only have two segments to go to the end of the show.
1: It will go poorly, and I'm guessing you guys might get a little bit irritated with me, and that's what I like. So we should be good. So.

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0: 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Game time. 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
1: All right, fellas. 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
0: Oh, no.
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12: What a weekend it was for the Brewers as they completed a sweep over the New York Yankees. 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On Saturday, William Contreras delivered a walk-off sac fly in the 10th inning. And on Mother's Day, Bryce Terang delivered a walk-off home run in the 9th inning.
13: Fly ball center field, it's hit well. 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Another Mother's Day miracle for the Brewers!
12: 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I'm Will Summers.
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7: 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He's going to come out.
8: Nice.
7: In hour number three, and we'll talk about his Timberwolves with Lord Kilby is back in the studio. 844-204-RICH is, again, our phone number. So

0: you told you we did Mother's Day. We had brunch and then went and watched Susie co-coach and got teed up.
1: Oh, she did. I asked her about the tea.
0: And?
1: I did. She. This is what she said.
0: Uh-oh.
1: I wrote a Mother's Day technical foul.
0: Right.
1: Face palm emoji. I was right.
0: Look out.
1: And then I laughed and she goes, it was fun. I was pissed, but my tech spurred a 14-0 run.
0: It did. Oh, it did. Hey. It did close the game on a 14-0 run.
1: So I wrote coaching.
0: She's a factor.
1: I wrote coaching.
0: She's a factor. What did you guys do?
1: Morning, breakfast, all that fun stuff. And then Sarah went to do the Sparks game, filming a segment for Women's Sports Now this week.
0: So she did go to the Sparks game.
1: Yeah, so How was it? She said it was amazing, had a great time, kind of lost her voice a little bit with some of the bits she was doing.
0: Okay.
1: But she was out of the house from like 11 till 6.
0: Wow.
1: So, Cajun and I got some golfing.
0: Oh, you got some golfing on Mother's Day?
1: Yeah. I mean, I'd got a last second offer from a friend, so the two of us went.
0: Let me ask you, what's rarer that you get to, you play golf on Mother's Day?
1: I was stunned that it went down that way.
0: Or you watch your wife pick up a technical foul. Which is what I did.
1: Both are equally
2: equal.
1: Off the board. I don't think that's on anybody's bingo card for Mother's Day.
0: Oh my God. Well, the LA Sparks got LA spanked, you know, by the Las Vegas Aces. Started on back to back. They got their rings and got spanked by the by the Phoenix Mercury, who they swept in last year's finals. The Indiana Fever and Dallas Wings played a highly entertaining game on Saturday.
1: Watch that whole game. It was
0: highly entertaining. It was awesome. It was intense.
1: Yeah.
0: I think I saw the stat. It's the first ever season opener for the WNBA or season opening weekend opener where both teams scored over 100 points.
1: Yep.
0: And
1: came down to the last
0: Aaliyah
1: shot.
0: Boston balled out and Paige Beckers balled out. Yep. And, Caitlin Clark had a wide open look.
1: Well, from about 30 feet.
0: Right. But from her range.
1: I got to say, thought it was going in.
0: Oh, so did I.
1: Looked great off
0: the bat. That would have forced overtime.
1: Yeah.
0: And then AZ Fudd was nowhere to be found. She didn't get off the bench. I don't know if you saw any of this.
2: She only played 18 minutes.
0: That's it. Yeah. And the coach is like, well, we got all these backcourt players. And
2: number one pick in the draft, though, man.
0: Well, the number two pick in the draft, Olivia Miles, balled out.
1: Well, kind of fed the narrative that maybe they didn't need AZ Fudd at number one overall, but
0: it sure did. And this is great, right? Like, these are narratives that are already being established and talked about, and questions about, you know, draft decisions and coaching decisions and watching them play. It was very entertaining.
1: Yeah, very fun game.
0: I enjoyed it immensely. And
1: Caitlin had, what, 3 offensive fouls at one point?
0: Yeah, she shoved. And she was talking about, you know, barking at somebody for flopping.
1: Yeah, there was flopping.
0: It was really intense.
1: It was.
0: You know, Asia Wilson showed up like she was in the Met Gala. You know,
1: Tom Brady was wearing like a red jumpsuit on the ring ceremony.
0: He looked like he was Michael Jackson and Bad.
1: I got to say, those rings were pretty awesome.
0: Oh, the rings
1: it came apart
0: crazy.
1: And it became a smaller ring that you could actually wear out.
0: Right. And Mark Davis, is he beginning to fashion his hair a little bit? Does it look like it's longer in the back? It looks like, you know, it's still,
2: what's
0: you know, it's still.
1: Well, it's still got the line almost like a bowl.
0: The line
1: issue.
0: Across, yeah. He hasn't done with the front. The front is still, you know, business. But there looks like there's a party in the
1: dare
0: back.
1: I say the Brady influence, perhaps?
0: Oh, please.
2: Oh, yeah. See that?
0: But that red leather jacket, what was that?
1: I mean,
0: and then he showed up at the roast last night.
1: He was with like a $1 million watch. Did you see the watch he had on?
0: Stupid, oh, crazy.
1: I thought Brady did a good job on the roast.
0: Yeah. Hey, listen, he loves roasts. That's why he subjected himself to it the last
1: time. Hey, I mean, he's an executive producer.
0: We did watch some of that over the weekend with the kids.
1: The Brady roast?
0: Yeah.
1: Really?
0: Oh, yeah. Wow.
1: How was it on the rewatch?
0: It was great.
1: It was, I mean,
0: Nikki
1: that was
0: Glaser's
1: one of the best
0: set is still. Our daughter saw Nikki Glaser's set. And we're just like, okay.
1: Okay.
0: 12-year-old. And then Zan immediately watched her Hulu special on the spot. Mm. So if Nikki Glaser saw a little bit something uptick and it was the Eisen-Schuster household. Craig Kilborn coming.
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6: The Bucks allegedly are open to fielding offers for Giannis Antetokounmpo. Brewers with a 3-game sweep over the New York Yankees. Ben Brust, Kyle Wallace, and Alex Strope is running the show. 800-990-3776 is the Carbless Talk and Text Line. This is more YouTube at ESPN Milwaukee and at ESPN Madison. Strope can't get it out of his head. He has fear. He has fear that the Packers going in with Trey Smack as the rookie kicker is feeling weird. If this team is capable of doing something special, and you know what? I'm sorry, Strofe. I do want to talk about Trey Smack, but I forgot to mention, just in a conversation with Kyle, he's like, as a Green Bay Packer fan, I ain't worried about anybody but the Rams and...
7: Rams, Lions, and Eagles. That's what I said. And the NFC, I'm only worried about the Rams, Lions, and Eagles.
6: Dismissing the Seahawks.
8: The Super Bowl champions.
7: I mean, come on now. You can win a Super Bowl one year and then fall off the next. And they lost some good pieces.
8: That's true.
7: Yeah, so.
6: But my whole point is, I still fail to figure out why he is disrespecting other teams. Specifically one that, like, won two of the last three games against the Packers.
7: Stop it. Tell him to stop it, Strofe. Tell him to stop it.
6: It's not about winning the Super Bowl. Nah. He completely dismisses that they're even a team worth competing against.
8: They'll get their
6: against.
8: Lick back. They'll get their
7: exactly.
8: Lick back.
6: You were not on this stance last time we talked with us, so why are you now changing?

0: 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Jason Wilde. We'll ask him, is Trace Mack closer to Anders Carlson or Mason Crosby?
1: Oh, my gosh. Here we go.
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5: Southbound 43, we've got some backups from Keith down through the Marquette. The westbound side slowing from 35th Street all the way to Hawley Road. Eastbound's backed up out of the stadium interchange towards 35th Street. And southbound 41, a heavy ride from Good Hope Road all the way down to Capitol Drive. And check the TMJ4 Storm Team forecast. Tonight, increasing clouds, a low of 40. Tomorrow, rain likely, but a high of 73. From the WTMJ Traffic Center, I'm Debbie Lazaga on 94.5 ESPN.

0: you look at the young pitchers, you do have high quality guys.
1: You do,
0: but you need three Mizorowskis.
1: Okay. Mizorowski is special, and I understand that. What did we just watch in the NLCS? What the Dodgers are doing is crazy, but the Toronto Blue Jays ain't got three of them. You know what I'm saying? So what I'm saying is that the Dodgers
0: What about the bats that the Blue Jays have and the money spent on the bats compared to the pitching, which is also good, but not as good as the Dodgers.
1: I understand. It's
0: going
1: to be hard, and we're going to have to catch lightning in a bottle. But what the Brewers have coming up in the minor league system, what we already see in the major leagues right now, with how well the pitching was this weekend, I'm telling y'all, the Brewers sent their four boys out there. It was Kyle Harrison. It was Jacob Mizorowski. It was Logan Henderson. And it was also Chad Patrick. They all were fantastic. I could throw D.L. Hall in there. They're all fantastic, though. And four of those guys can be part of the potential future of what this starting staff looks like. I feel good about it. They went up against the Yankees.
0: Starting staff, yes. But again, World Series caliber starters.
1: Chad Patrick last year in the playoffs gave you what reason not to believe in him?
0: He was one of my favorite pitchers. I get that, but he also came in spots.
1: But ask him to do like
0: the 6-7 inning thing at a high level against the best teams consistently over and over and over again in the playoffs, as we learned last year, is different than enjoying the 4 or 3 8 game win streaks in the franchise record and wins in a row.
1: The bats are going to be there. The bats are going to be there. It has always come down to the playoffs. Do we have the pitching staff? We had to put we've marched out there some meh pitchers. The fact that right now it seems like the Brewers are going to potentially have
2: 2018 rotation is the funniest thing.
1: Yeah, that's what I'm saying, is that it should feel good to Brewers fans to know that when we look at the opportunity the Brewers are going to have in the next 2 to 4 years, is that they're actually going to have some good pitchers.
2: Gio Gonzalez, Wade Miley, Yelich Chacin, and Woody.
1: Like, come on now. That's what I'm saying. Do I think the Brewers win a World Series this year? No. But do I think the Brewers can win a World Series in the next three seasons? Absolutely. Absolutely.
2: Man, that was an amazing run with that team. That team probably they catch some lightning in the bottle if anyone did.
1: They're just the Brewers formula as an organization is completely different. And that's what gives me confidence.
0: Unfortunately, since 2018, the payrolls have skyrocketed to levels that we have never seen.
1: Things are different. That's why you have to get them while you're probably young.
0: In the same spot they were in payroll in comparison to the league, but the top half, the top 10, have extremely enhanced the amount of money spent.
1: T-Plus told Mark what he needed to do.
0: Spend more money, get that scary bat.
1: Mark, if you ever want to sell a team, I know somebody very, very rich who likes to buy teams. That's the sport he needs to get into.
0: Who?
1: Jimmy Hassel. He needs to get into baseball.
0: No.
1: He's rich.
0: Bad track record in football. No one really is happy with him being a part of the Bucks organization.
1: If Jimmy
0: him a part of the Brewers? What's wrong with you?
1: I would want him just to write the checks.
0: You would say stupid things.
1: No, he would have to
0: can
1: have
0: go
1: an agreement.
0: Down, can we agree that was stupid?
1: No, there would have to
0: he
1: be an
0: He wants Jimmy Haslam to own the Brewers?
1: No. There would have to be an agreement that Jimmy has no say in baseball operations.
0: He's not going to do that. Just write the check. He's already making decisions for the Bucks. He's not even like the true like governor of the team
1: Just write the checks. That's all I need you to do is write.
0: President of baseball operations, Kyle Wallace, with Jimmy Haslam as owner.
1: No, I just need him to write the checks. Matt Arnold, you run the show. You just write the checks. Think about that. We wouldn't be talking about whether or not Mizorowski would stay or not.
0: That would be fun.
1: Freddie Peralta would probably still be a Brewer right
0: Terang,
1: now.
0: Terang, too.
1: Yeah, Terang. We wouldn't be worried about that.
0: Write the check now for Terang, unfortunately. Nico Hoerner ruined that for the Cubs with his contract. Especially if Bryce continues to be as good as he is.
1: Yep.
0: But that's for another day.
1: Maybe Bryce gives us a hometown discount.
0: Wishful thinking.
1: I mean, it happens. All the great players the Brewers have like re-signed have all given us discounts.
2: Can William Contreras do that?
1: I don't think William's not homegrown.
0: He loves Milwaukee.
1: I know, but he's seen others. So like he's been somewhere else. You know what I'm saying? Like, the difference was, like, Ryan Braun hadn't really
0: seen the outside of being trapped by Mark Antanasio.
1: Christian Yelich was in a bad situation down there in Florida. So, like, in Miami, like, they weren't good, and he was happy to be very appreciated. He won, and so he gave us a discount.
0: Where did time go? We wrap up the ESPN Wisconsin portion of the show next.
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0: 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Reports

0: the Bucks are open to fielding trade offers for Giannis Antetokounmpo. Will he be gone before the draft, Kyle?
1: Oh, if you asked me this yesterday, I would say no, but it seems like the Milwaukee Bucks are probably looking at this year's draft, just probably trying to get some picks now. But, you know, you never know. But the Bucks are going to trade him before the NBA draft. I think it seems like that's the goal, and Jimmy Haslam said out of his mouth, it was weird. He said, yeah, you know, we look to have a resolution before the draft, even though
2: the Supermax really isn't until
1: October. So that was a weird thing to say. But then in addition to that, like, you can still draft guys and then make the trade. It actually might free up some things because then teams actually have their first-round pick. So I don't know. Like, because you can't trade first-round picks in back-to-back years, so you might have a little bit more leverage trading them after the draft because then you just take that first-round pick after they make it.
2: After they make the pick of the player?
1: Yep.
2: Mm-hmm. I want that player from that team with the picks that they have.
1: Mm-hmm. You saw that with Andrew Wiggins with the trade with Cleveland.
2: Yeah.
1: Minnesota.
2: It just is really weird that, what's your lasting memory of Giannis Antetokounmpo? What?
3: I'm not ready for that.
2: No. But we did this. Kyle was, we want Giannis. We want Giannis. Like, he was healthy, allegedly. They didn't want to play him with his brother in his last home game.
3: They wanted their 3.1% chance yesterday, yeah.
2: I still think that was the 10th pick.
1: No, they wanted to make sure he was healthy.
2: Healthy.
3: That too.
2: You got your fire doc wish?
1: I did get my fire doc wish. Yes, that was fantastic. I mean, a little bit too late, but I mean, oh well.
2: But you get Taylor what I'm Jenkins saying is, what, like, I can't think of, was it last year that Giannis dunked on the fast break against the Bulls? And they were all, like, upset? Like, I'm just trying to think, like, in 2025-26 season, what the hell happened?
1: The New York Knicks early, this is my city, when he said against the Bulls.
2: My city until it's not.
1: Yeah, he said this is my city.
2: Still a city.
1: Even when he leaves, it's still a city. He's still the man around here, 100%.
2: I saw him allegedly at the zoo. Not me, I didn't see him. I saw on social media he was just chilling at the zoo.
1: This weekend?
2: Milwaukee, yeah.
1: Yeah, but he couldn't go to Taylor Jenkins' press conference. That should tell you everything you need to know. I don't know. He might have been busy putting up shots.
2: Oh, he did post putting up
1: working
2: shots
1: on, working
2: after
1: on
2: the
1: again.
2: Press conference.
1: Yeah, yeah.
2: Grind never stops.
1: He's like, oh, he probably missed. He's like, oh, gosh, I missed it. I was supposed to be both putting up shots. Yeah, I mean, it's a sad day that the Bucks are going to be moving on from Giannis, but it is what it is, man.
2: You were saying today is the day that you have realized that he's going because of the Shams report?
1: No, I knew he was gone, but I didn't realize that, you know, them saying that they're open to trading him, that just signals to everybody we're moving on from Giannis. Like, that's what that means. And so before it was a little bit like, oh, we're going to try to figure it out where I felt like they're going to be going.
2: All right, now, so you said, I don't know, anything can happen. Then give me a percent chance.
1: That he's gone?
2: Yeah.
1: Oh, Giannis, 95% chance Giannis is gone.
2: 95% chance.
1: Like, there's a slim 5% chance that the Bucks may change their mind.
2: Of what? Supermax and loyalty and some sales pitch that convinces him to stay?
1: Yeah, he has a change of heart. But at this point, he's been having one foot out the door for the entire 2025-2026 NBA season.
2: Barry in Milwaukee, quickly on the Carbless Talk and Text Line. Sorry to make you go quick. We're running up against it.
4: Yeah, hey, you know what? I remember as a kid, you know, we're talking reset. You know what? We traded Kareem for Wilt, and, you know, the only team that reset it was the Lakers for that trade. We got screwed in that trade, right? We're going to get screwed in this trade. I don't want to hear this reset stuff. I don't trade him. Whatever. Keep the guy. Whatever it takes, keep him. We're going to get screwed. We got screwed in that trade. They got Kareem after Wilt.
1: Oh, you're talking about the Lakers got Kareem after Wilt. Well, we ended up getting some really good players back in that trade, though.
4: I don't want to, but come on, Kyle.
1: It's a different time. You're not going to be getting all players. But I'm just saying in general, I mean, Kareem is phenomenal. He's great. And he was younger than Giannis at the time as well, I believe. But we got some really good players back in that deal. That was actually for the Bucks trading Kareem at that time. They did a really good job of bringing back guys that still made the Bucks competitive years later. So,
2: David in the 262, 2026 season image when he booed the fans.
1: Oh, yeah, he did go boo.
2: Boo. That's a good poll. Yeah. Not a lot of fun memories of 2026.
1: It was a season.
2: Did him and Miles Turner have a game where they both had like a double-double?
1: Probably not. Poor Miles. He's such a likable guy.
2: Such a nice guy.
1: It was just disastrous for him this year. He went from playing in the NBA Finals to this, and he didn't complain.
3: Well, leaders don't chase, they attract. That will be my
5: that's your stance.
3: Yeah.
5: Yeah. So in Milwaukee, they attract.
1: Would you say it to his face?
3: That will be my biggest memory of this season.
1: Would you say that to his face?
3: Yes.
5: Ain't no way. You'd be like, Giannis, can I have a picture?
1: Yeah, I can't wait to
3: because that's how I talk. You're right.
1: I can't wait to Thanasis Please. Joins our show so I can make you say it to him in his face.
3: I will say that to Thanasis.
5: Back on 94.5 ESPN.
3: You're going to tell him now, him booing the fans. That was my favorite thing this season.
1: I didn't say that. That was somebody on a talking text line.
5: Back in 2 minutes.
6: We have eastbound 94 right about at Holly Road, the right lane blocked with a broken down vehicle. So watch out for the delays. They're kicking in around 76th Street. Beyond that, though, we do have delays in through the stadium interchange to 35th as well. Westbound's heavy from 35th Street to Holly Road. Southbound on 43 backing up from just before Capitol Drive all the way down to about Locust. We do have on the southbound side the center lane blocked with another broken down vehicle. So that's going to be affecting your ride as well. Southbound 41, watch for the delays also from Good Hope Road down past Capitol Drive. And check the TMJ4 Storm Team forecast. Tonight, increasing clouds, a low of 40. Tomorrow, rain likely, but a high of 73. From the WTMJ Traffic Center, I'm Debbie Lazaga on 94.5 ESPN. 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
12: Embiid being out is like, okay, Sixers have nothing to lose kind of thing. Do the Knicks take them for granted? Like, oh, we'll be fine. Then Mitchell Robinson's out. Like, we're good to go. And the Knicks never acted that way. And I was just really impressed. I just thought the ability to hold Philly to 12 points in that fourth quarter and just kind of do your job late in this game, Smalls, I was really impressed with the Knicks. And that is a championship caliber win last night. 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And I understand that you could say, well, of course they won, Embiid's out. 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It was back and forth, all the lead changes.
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3: 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I had the girl.

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1: Would have been fine. If you do two and he complains, then I would be Team Strofe. But I'm Team Kyle until you change it once. Fair?
2: Thank you, Ben. That's very fair.
1: I feel like I'm a fair.
2: Pouty boy.
3: Not pouting.
2: You put your head.
3: I'm optimistic. I'm happy. I'm boisterous.
1: Yeah. Oh, okay. We really feel it in the body language there.
4: I'm really not upset, guys.
2: He hates work.
1: I had to have him cut a clip to make it shorter for us here.
3: That's done. We're good.
1: Nigel Morgan joined us on the Yingling Legends
3: line. I was just making sure it was the right clip.
1: Yeah, you got it. You got it. T Plush was amazing. I mean, full of energy. The guy loved reminiscing about 2011 and all the guys that he played with and that he batted against. He seems to know every at bat in his memory from his time, which is very impressive. But he did keep it not political. He said, do you want my keep it 100 or do you want my political answer? And of course we wanted the real answer. Here's what T Plush had to say about the Brewers' chances to win a World Series in the current state of the MLB.
5: Honestly, bro, I really think I love the ownership, I love all that. But bro, we gotta spend a little bit. We gotta get a banger, bro. Because at the end of the day, you need a scary bat. I mean, you see that Yankee lineup, dog, they're up and down, then you got a scary bat, man.
1: T Plush has a little Kyle Wallace in him. Did you hear that, Strofe? I love the ownership, but
4: great catch by you.
1: I love Mark Antanasio, but
2: you always got to give a little sugar before you give some spice.
1: Had he played by him, because he did enjoy his time with the Brewers and wants to be invited back out.
2: He won't be in the Wall of Honor.
1: Yes, I don't know if that's going to happen, but he has a memory in 2011 against the D-backs that will last forever. After winning three games against the Yankees,
2: that lineup he was talking about.
1: He's still not wrong. Mm-mm. He's still not wrong. Do we need to bring up this conversation we had about you bring up Mizorowski and how he could be an ace in the future and how I brought up you need more than just one Mizorowski and you might have people that can turn out to be that, but they need a big bat.
2: Mm-hmm.
1: They do. Even Bryce, who is amazing, and I love Bryce Turang, Platinum Glover. He does have plenty of power. He's only got 6 home runs this year, right? Like, he's still on pace for, 25-ish.
2: Fantastic.
1: Get to 30. But, you need more than just one, right? And Gary Sanchez isn't that guy. He's not. He led the team prior to that with 5 with Bryce Turang. But is anyone disagreeing here? Like, despite the results of this weekend, to win a World Series, do you believe that Mark has to spend more money for a bat, or is the Brewers' way good enough? Do they have to go outside the way that they do business, typically, and spend money on a bat, even if it's a rental, like they did with CeCe?
2: I do, from a pitching
1: perspective.
2: I do believe, typically, teams that end up making it to the World Series have either invested in their team all around, like you saw from the Toronto Blue Jays last year, and you saw from the L.A. Dodgers, or teams add big bats during the regular season. Based off what the payroll for the Brewers will be going into each and every season, they're never going to be top 10 in payroll, that I believe they would be. And so it would be in the best interest during the regular season, even if they have good bats, to add another big bopper, because those big boppers can change a game with a swing of the bat. And that's one thing the Milwaukee Brewers have been missing. You depended on Christian Yelich last year, who didn't get to 30 home runs, almost did last season, to be that big bat for you in the playoffs, and he just was not that. Like, he has his playoff, the last couple of years he's been in the playoffs, has not been great for the Milwaukee Brewers. He hasn't been that dependable guy to be able to change a game with one swing of the bat. And so that's why I do believe when the Brewers are ready to be competitive and actually for real win a World Series, not, last year, great story, but, we knew it was going to be tough against the L.A. Dodgers. When the Brewers are really ready at that point where they look like a team that can actually win a World Series, more than likely you will have to get a rental, or you're going to have to sign somebody, if you find somebody, to be on this team. But that is the biggest thing for me, is that the Brewers are a big bat away, because that has been the struggle they had in the playoffs, is consistently scoring runs.
1: On the Carver's Talking text line, I'm fact-checking something, because, again, this does tell a story. It doesn't tell the whole story, but Jordan chimes in. Aaron Judge and Ben Rice, 2 respective New York Yankees. Ben Rice is having a very, very, very good year. He sucked against the Brewers

0: which was great to see. Glad he sucked against the Brewers.
1: He did.
0: Judge and Rice have more home runs than the entire Brewers team
1: combined this year.
0: I'm checking.
1: Yeah, I wouldn't put it past the Brewers, because that's one thing that was a bigger complaint by Pat Murphy, is that you need to be able to have some home runs. But Ben Rice has 12, and what does Judge have? 12 is what, 13?
0: 13 or 14.
1: So I think he got
0: to 14.
1: It will be close. It would definitely be close, because that's one thing that the Brewers are missing. Andrew Vaughn came back, and he already hit two home runs, or one, for sure one home run already. So
0: I believe he just has the one
1: in that one game.
0: And against the last series, with the first, game one of that first series that he was back.
1: But you need to have big bats. Now, Shohei Ohtani is not, you're not going to find
0: him.
1: You're not going to find him, but I'm just saying you can find somebody that can swing the bat and change a game. Like that, you just need that in one game. And the Brewers just have been a team, it's been a team effort when they're in the playoffs, but I'm just looking for a big bat. And so T Plus is absolutely right. The Brewers, for them to get over the hump, they're going to need to find a big bat one day.
0: Jay chimes in. If the Brewers go out and get that big bat, what position on the current team, who on the current team is gone? Joey Ortiz, it's been fun. I really enjoy you watching you play good defense.
1: How many big bats do you find at that position, though?
0: Again,
1: nowadays, I guess.
0: Sure, shortstop, not so. I'm just saying the left side of the infield is all replaceable.
1: Yeah, you're probably looking at a third baseman to be that big bat.
0: Correct.
1: That's probably
0: Eugenio Suarez that was for Seattle. That is if, come deadline, the Milwaukee Brewers front office believes that this is the year that this is magical and something special.
1: This isn't the year, though.
0: Kyle's already given up.
1: No,
0: Kyle's already given up on this year.
1: I know you ain't talking, mister. I'm all sad and concerned and worried about the team.
0: I live and die by every pitch too much, and it's a fault of mine.
1: No, I mean, if this year, it would be the biggest shock to me if the Brewers won the World Series this year. If they were one bat away from winning the World Series this year. I still think they're just so young on that pitching staff that I just don't believe that this pitching staff will be ready in the playoffs to rise to the occasion the amount of times that
0: Kyle's here for another fun summer.
1: No, I mean, yeah.
0: And going to tailgates where hopefully ladies tell his fiance that he's good looking.
1: Yeah, I love it.
0: That's all you're here for.
2: Hey!
1: I'm here for a fun summer, and that's what the Brewers continue to deliver. When you grow up being a Brewers fan and the Brewers are as bad as
0: they were,
1: when
0: are you going to change your expectations?
1: My expectations will change probably 2 years from now. Next year, we'll see. We'll see, but 2 years from now, for sure. For sure. When we get to the start of that 2028 season, that is going to be a huge year for the Brewers. I think next season, we'll see how good who comes up and how good they play when they come up. But you're still super, super young. But the pitching staff by that time, I think, will be battle-tested, especially if they make the playoffs like they continue to have done in these last couple of years. But 2028 season is that season where the Brewers are really going to be a legitimate shot and win the World Series. Just as long as everybody in the minor leagues keeps hitting the way that they're hitting. Oh, you just drafted a guy just last year, Andrew Fisher, who's already looking like a stud. He could be your big bat that you need.
0: Could he? Yeah.
1: We could be talking about next year to start the season that he could be in the major leagues.
0: I love that you've already given up on 26.
1: No, I haven't given up on 26 for the season. I'm saying the World Series. I mean, do you really think this team's winning a World Series?
0: I think there's a lot of season left.
1: No. Who
0: says they're done doing stuff? Last year they maneuvered all throughout the season before the deadline.
1: Yeah, but
0: doesn't mean they have to wait to the deadline to do things.
1: The best moves they made. I mean, they did acquire Andrew Vaughn. Everybody thought that was a nothing burger when
0: Quinn Priester
1: was. Yeah, that was true at the start of the year as well.
0: Yes.
1: So I mean,
0: things happened during the year before the deadline.
1: But none of those guys were guys you expected them to perform at the level that they did. I know those guys came in and say, oh, here it is. They got big Andrew Vaughn, that stick. No, that wasn't the case.
0: What if they do it again?
1: Well, that'll be great. It'd be great. Please. There's at this point now.
0: Write the check.
1: I've had a Packers Super Bowl. I had a Bucks NBA championship. I haven't seen the Badgers win a Rose Bowl in a very long time. But I saw it when I was a kid. I have not witnessed the Brewers win a World Series or even go to a World Series. Wasn't around for that.
0: And you watched back-to-back Final Fours.
1: And I did watch back-to-back Final Fours. One championship game, one heartbreak in the semifinal.
0: Yeah, that was a tough semifinal.
1: It was tough to watch, man. That was, I couldn't imagine. You know, as a fan, it's so hard.
0: Yeah.
1: As a player, you get to play in it. You get to be in the memories.
0: It doesn't hurt as much as it hurts the fans.
1: Yeah, as a fan, it's like that. Because I couldn't do anything. You know what I'm saying? You actually could do something.
0: No, I couldn't.
1: I
0: literally was so mad a week later that I punched a, I literally broke the glass window.
1: No, but I'm actually, but you actually, like, as a fan, you only can watch other people and judge and critique and cheer. As a player, you actually, like, you made an impact. You did
0: not
1: everything.
0: Good enough.
1: You did everything you could, though.
0: No, I didn't.
1: What did you not do that you could have done?
0: I missed two shots in a row, and I missed a three with 7 minutes left.
2: You didn't win.
0: That would have put us up eight.
1: Did you think you should have made the three?
0: Absolutely. Went in and out.
1: What? Okay, what
0: I
1: did
0: shot
1: you do?
0: 50% from the three-point line.
1: Did you do anything differently on that shot?
0: I didn't make it.
1: No, but no, I mean, like,
0: I didn't make it, Kyle.
1: You didn't make it, but if you felt good about it leaving your hand, some you make some, you miss some.
0: Oh, and
1: like in bowling,
0: so now it's just okay for me.
1: No, it's not.
0: I don't have to think about it ever. You
1: Ben
0: can be upset, but
1: Bruss, when we lost that game, never once did I say, "Oh, Ben Bruss was the reason why."
0: Yeah, but I wanted to be the reason why we won.
1: Well, you know,
0: or any of our teammates, honestly.
1: Well, maybe
2: shouldn't have let Trayvon take the last shot.
1: It was Trey Jackson, wasn't it? It was Trey Jackson.
0: He had done it all year. That's your take. What would you have liked to have seen?
2: I would like to see you take the shot.
0: Well, then you weren't paying attention to the game.
2: Were you not in the game?
0: I was in the game.
2: Oh, you were double covered, right?
0: Nope. I was guarded
1: double
0: by...
1: Double covered.
0: Double covered.
1: That is quite...
0: Double coverage.
1: Yeah. Hey, go ahead and double cover that.
0: Well, kind of. What am I, Justin Jefferson?
3: Wasn't it kind of a football play? Because it was an inbounds. We only had a couple seconds, right?
0: We had 7 seconds. We had plenty of time to drill it up.
3: I just know Trey chucked it off the back of the glass.
0: What I'm telling you is, let's just say I was guarded by the Harrison twins, one or the other. I couldn't remember who. And then a 6'8" Alex Poitras was guarding me. I was like, "Oh hell, I ain't getting the shot off."
3: You weren't getting anything off. Okay.
0: I was like, "This sucks."
1: Was Trey?
0: So
1: the guy
0: like
1: to
0: now,
1: take the shot.
0: Yeah, I'm like looking for an offensive rebound, like trying to run around. Hopefully, there was no.
3: If memory serves, he did have a pretty good look.
1: He had a decent look.
0: But it came off hard.
3: Yeah.
1: Was he supposed to be the guy that took the shot though?
3: Burned into my brain.
1: Yeah. Why didn't Frank get a chance to shoot it?
0: It was a full court. You had to run down full court.
3: You need one of the fast guys to shoot it.
1: Yeah, full court. I mean, 7 seconds is hopefully Frank in the corner. Frank somewhere.
0: Yeah, just leaving the guy who had 30 against Arizona the game before opening the corner.
1: I mean,
0: that's why you don't coach either.
1: No, they had so many guys, and I guess Trey was,
3: I think Kyle should coach a basketball team.
1: Mm-hmm. I have coached youth basketball before, and I got them to win a game. They were bad. They were so bad. Their coach,
0: that's like
1: their
0: getting
1: coach,
0: a ring for a bad
1: no,
0: team.
1: No, their coach abandoned them.
0: And you were there to save the day?
1: Oh, we did win. We pressed a little bit and we did win.
0: Did you get your one win ring?
1: Oh, no. Well, when it comes to the rings, baby, I keep winning and winning and winning because I went to Paul's Jewelers, and you can go to Paul's Jewelers as well. 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
0: Giannis Antetokounmpo. Next.
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5: We're still dealing with a broken down vehicle eastbound 94 right about at Holly Road that's got the right lane blocked. So obviously seeing big delays coming in from just about 84th Street all the way to Holly Road. More backups through the stadium interchange to 35th. On the westbound side, slowing down from 35th Street all the way to Holly Road. Southbound 43 also seeing some backups from just south of Silver Spring down towards North Avenue. Part of the problem is at Locust, we've got the three left lanes blocked with a broken down vehicle. Can't quite see what the vehicle is. I can see where the squad has the left lanes blocked, but it's going to be a tight squeeze as you're making your way through that area. And check the TMJ4 Storm Team forecast. Tonight, increasing clouds, a low of 40. Tomorrow, rain.

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0: 98. Ben Brust, Kyle Wallace, Alex Strope is running the show. 800-990-3776 is the Carbless Talk and Text line. 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
1: I think when it comes to the Milwaukee Brewers, I can't stop thinking about what you said. And I basically, during the break, was just trying to put in my head, all right, if this person's brought up here and this person's brought up there, how much longer do you have Terang? Will Terang be here? Mizorowski, like Logan Henderson, Quinn Priester, will he be helped? Like, I started doing the, like, if the equation adds up of all the talent and everything they have around them, it could be special.
2: Yep.
1: But, what happens when Contreras goes? I know you have a young prospect, but like, how many times, but like that, like, I just wish there was the perfect synergy point of having all the guys that are really, really good be on like the same time frame, building that continuity, meshing it with the getting rid of the pieces you know you can get rid of because they're not part of this core that's not going to help you do something really special, and mold together a perfect scenario of current players that are helping this team win, being on the team, and also having the young prospects come up, show what they're about, and it just molding all together in this perfect storm. Because unfortunately, that perfect storm is going to be what it has to take to get to a World Series and have a chance to win a World Series. Because as it stands right now, they'd have to catch super lightning in a bottle again in winning 90-plus games, getting themselves, you know, a bye, not having to play in a wild card, winning a divisional series, getting to the NLCS, then competing in the NLCS, and then not just competing in the NLCS, but then facing another probably Yankees-type team in a seven-game series. And again, the Braves, the Dodgers, again, what they did was special. Repeating the way that the Brewers did last year, can they do it? Yes. But it has to all work together. And they've managed to be everything you could ask for more through all these injuries. They're six games above 500. They play a bunch of top payroll teams, three of the top 10 over the next four series.
2: Keep bringing them on, baby.
1: Keep bringing them on.
2: But
1: that's what you're living for right now in 26. And now you got me thinking, like, well, what has to happen in 26 for this to be more real of potentially winning a World Series? And you're basically just out here saying it's not going to happen.
2: I mean, you would have
1: to. If you're keeping it real.
2: No, you had to have a miracle. I mean, when you look at this lineup, do you really think that Joey Ortiz and David Hamilton and Luis is going to be guys that you can actually depend on in a tight situation in the playoffs? Like, those are the guys?
1: No, things need to happen.
2: So that's what I'm saying.
1: So things can happen. That's what I was trying to hold on to. Is they had problems and they fixed it. I would love to know at what point Caleb Durbin played third base for the Brewers last year.
2: I mean, I think we're getting closer to it.
1: But it could have been post Memorial Day.
2: It might have been post Memorial Day.
1: And so again, just because they haven't addressed it yet doesn't mean they won't address it.
2: Caleb Durbin was already somebody you traded for. I know you traded for, but he wasn't part of the long term future.
1: But they also traded for people in the season, as I mentioned last segment, that filled positions.
2: But they filled positions, but Ben, those trades.
1: But Priester didn't just fill a position.
2: They were taking
1: a ton of games.
2: They were taking flyers on guys because they felt like, you bring in a Quinn Priester, we'll give an opportunity to start here, who he hadn't been able to find his footing quite yet. Same thing with Andrew Vaughn. It's like, all right, well, let's move on from a guy that said that he doesn't want to be here anymore because Jacob Mizorowski was coming up, so he wanted
1: to. You know what I do when we have these conversations, right? Where my pulse is, where I can figure out how far off things may be from what it feels like in a certain moment. And it's the odds to win a World Series.
2: Oh, yeah. Let's see what the Brewers' odds are to win a World Series.
1: Damn!
2: Yeah. Are they even top 10?
1: They're either 10 or 11. I can't count. 1, 2, 3, 4, 5, 6, 7, 8, 9, 10. They're tied for 8th.
2: Okay.
1: The Orioles at plus 3? Like, what? This is disrespectful. The Orioles and the Guardians have the same odds to win the World Series as the Brewers after going to the NLCS and winning the NL Central three straight years in a row. I'm not saying they're going to win a World Series, but damn it, just out of a value standpoint, the next time I step in Pottawatomie Casino Hotel, I am putting money on the Brewers to win the World Series for the rest of my life.
2: That's a good move.
1: I'm doing it.
2: That's really
1: at plus 3,000.
2: That's a really good.
1: $100 to win $3,000 in the Brewers to win the World Series,
2: or $100 you can donate to me.
1: No, I won't do that.
2: I'll be the house like Homer, huh?
1: You're gonna pay me $3,000?
2: I mean, I wouldn't.
1: Collecting from you would be like a nightmare. You'd probably pay me in BOGO.
2: No, I pay. I know. I pay up my bets. My debt. What do you mean?
1: Countless examples. Lake Michigan, you're going under.
2: That's so different.
1: You didn't want to take a bet. You also are scared to make bets. You didn't make bets with our teammates at ESPN 1000, wear Caleb Williams jersey.
2: No. I said yes to do that, but you know they don't follow through on any of their bets.
1: You weren't a part of the Mac Fund fundraiser.
2: Yeah, I wasn't here.
1: You just say, oh, I don't want to do it.
2: I wasn't. What do you mean? I wasn't. I got my mile.
1: I'm getting
2: fame.
1: Questions about the decathlon. I'll put it on both. Are you guys going to do a decathlon? Or
2: yeah.
1: Are you scrapping that?
2: I'll do the decathlon.
1: By now, we're waiting for after Kyle's wedding.
2: We're getting very close to the territory where I can't get hurt. Yeah, we can do it in July.
1: Are we going to do it in July, or is this going to be another thing on the resume?
2: No, I'm happy to do it in July. Why would I not?
3: I'm game to do it today, tomorrow, July, June, August.
1: Boom.
3: Midnight, 4 a.m., you name it, I'm there.
1: Okay. That's a competitor.
2: That's not, he's just
1: here comes
2: talking.
1: Backpedal Kyle
2: See,
1: Wallace.
2: The problem is that Strofe just says anything. All right, Strofe, so you want to go play pickleball?
3: I just say anything. Didn't we do a segment earlier in the show about your mouth getting you into trouble?
2: You want to play pickleball this week? You want to go shoot some, play one-on-one?
3: I'm ready to go.
2: Okay, all right.
3: Name the time and place, I'm there.
2: Cool, all right, well, we can play one-on-one then. We'll play one-on-one, we can play pickleball, we can play whatever.
1: When? I'm ready to do this. I'm going
2: the rest of this week.
1: Of course he is. That's why he said he's ready to go. He's not going to be here.
2: I mean, we can do pickleball tomorrow.
1: Pickleball tomorrow?
2: Sure. All right, we'll do pickleball tomorrow after work. Or you want to do, I guess, before you want to do it. Ooh. I can't.
1: Oh,
2: you know what?
1: Oh,
2: No, wait.
1: Interesting.
2: No, I can do it after work. I just can't do anything before. I have meetings. I have work I have to do before the show.
3: I also have a very busy day.
2: Yeah, and so I'm saying after work.
1: So you can't make it work.
3: I can make it work after work.
2: Oh. Yeah, Tuesday after work. Wednesday I'm
1: here. Goes here.
2: Out
1: you
2: of
1: guys
2: it.
1: Go.
2: No,
1: not caring about the fans.
2: So my life changes quite a bit after June 1st. So maybe before June 1st, if I can get clearance from baby girl, but I don't think I'll get hurt. But you know, you never know.
3: So now he needs clearance.
2: Oh, when it comes to getting that close to the wedding.
3: I said we can go tomorrow.
2: After work, though.
3: Yeah.
2: Yeah, I mean, potentially, yeah, I could do after work tomorrow.
3: Okay, yeah. I'll meet you at the pickleball court at 6 p.m.
2: All right, I can do after work tomorrow. Oh, that's right. Yeah, I can do after work tomorrow. I don't think I have anything. Wednesday's when I run into issues.
1: So we are executing one of the 10 decathlon events tomorrow.
2: Yeah.
3: I'm good to go at 6 p.m. tomorrow.
1: Cool. Verbal contract.
2: Yeah, I'm good. I don't have anything going on tomorrow. Yeah, I don't have anything going on.
3: I guess
2: tomorrow.
3: Let me double check the calendar real quick. But
1: I am not going to listen to this.
2: I was going to go to my church to serve some food tomorrow. But
1: I will be having to tell my wife I am skipping swimming lessons to watch you two idiots play one-on-one pickleball.
2: I think I could skip serving the community at my church to the 26th, Tuesday the 26th. It's only Tuesdays. And next Tuesday
1: if he's skipping something, he's got to sound really good.
2: No, for real. No.
1: No, for real.
2: I was going to go serve the community, but I can hold off on that.
1: All right. Tomorrow, the first of the 10 decathlon events. Did this just happen? Will we follow through? Will they play pickleball at 6 o'clock tomorrow? And who do you got your money on? Holy crap. This is the next segment.
2: Yeah, I mean, I would assume money's on me.
3: I would not.
1: I think it's 50-50.
2: Here, Ben, what are you doing after work today? You have 5 minutes to go to pickleball court to show me how to play?
1: You can play with a wall. I'm helping either of you.
2: No, I don't. I just want somebody to teach me how to play so I don't walk in not knowing the rules, bro.
1: I ain't teaching you anything.
2: I don't know.
1: This is between you guys.
3: How many weeks and months have you had?
1: He needs help before tomorrow. This is so
2: no,
1: good.
2: No,
1: next,
2: no, no.
1: Next, next.
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5: Southbound on 43 remains kind of a hefty ride right now as you're making your way down past the, well, basically from Silver Spring all the way down past Capitol Drive. Right about at Locust, we've got the two left lanes still blocked with a broken down vehicle. So heads up with that. Northbound, we're seeing backups from about Beecher Street all the way through the Marquette interchange all the way up to the Locust area. Westbound 94 slowing down from about 35th Street to Holly Road. Eastbound, they're still dealing with this disabled vehicle off with the right lane blocked right about at Holly Road. Delays coming in from about 76th Street all the way through the stadium. And checking the TMJ4 Storm Team forecast. Tonight, increasing clouds, a low of 40. Tomorrow, rain likely, but a high of 73. From the WTMJ Traffic Center, I'm Debbie Lazaga on 94.5 ESPN. 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From the WTMJ Traffic Center, I'm Debbie Lawson.
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0: On the Carbless Talking text line, 800-990-3776. AJ in Baltimore. Kyle, you my dog.
2: What happened?
0: Kyle, you my dog.
13: Hoo, hoo, hoo, hoo, hoo.
0: Be a dog and stop being a puppy.
2: What does that mean?
0: It means you keep backing down to everything that Strofe brings at you for this decathlon.
2: I literally just said I'm going to play him tomorrow.
0: I'm just saying the way that you talk about, oh, I got this, I got this. You sound soft.
13: I got a busy life. What do you mean? I got a whole bachelor party.
0: Again, prioritizing everything else except
13: I'm playing the great fans of K&B, whatever we're going to call you. I'm playing them tomorrow. What are we talking about? I'm competing tomorrow. I'm beating them in pickleball tomorrow.
0: So,
13: and all I asked was you to just tell me the rules, but whatever. It don't even matter. I'll figure it out. I'm an athlete. I mean, I ain't worried about strophe.
0: I feel like I'm playing over-under on a Thursday with myself right now, trying to remember everything that the 10 events, because it's been so long since you two actually committed to something.
13: Good luck.
0: If I remember correctly, Kyle was as scared as a chicken, bawk, bawk, bawk, bawk. So he wanted to do a 100-meter run. He also wants to do a bench max out challenge at 65 pounds.
13: And we could do what you want to do higher?
3: I think it was 75.
13: We could do 65 actually, because that's you can do more 65. So it makes it more.
0: It's not going to matter. You're going to win that.
3: You could do 185. It doesn't matter what you do. You're going to win.
13: I've seen you do it before. You can do it.
0: The three cone combine drill.
13: Yeah, I'm going to destroy me now.
0: Strofe did darts. He did pickleball. And he did the ultimate Packer Backer trivia challenge. And when I looked up random Packers trivia and did this live on air, you guys are horrible. Kyle's all smoke, no fire. That's from Hunter. Then we have the, oh my God, this one's, I still can't wait for it, the 100 meter swim.
13: Yeah.
0: Freestyle. Survival of the fittest. 1v1 basketball. The last two. I think I picked these.
13: Yeah, you asked the wrong one. I just show up.
0: Strofe, do you have a memory? Because Kyle doesn't listen to anything we say.
13: No.
0: I got rid of the cooking challenge. What was the other one?
13: I don't know.
0: Help me out, K and B, whatever we call you.
13: You didn't have any written down somewhere?
0: I have a full document at my desk, I think. Oh, well. Remember signed that you said you would execute all these by a certain date that you probably lied about?
13: I'm not sure. Listen, this ain't on me. This ain't on me.
0: Strofer, you back yet?
13: No, he's not back yet.
0: Oh, my gosh. Put him on hold.
13: And so you really think tomorrow that I'm going to lose in pickleball?
3: All right. So where did you get to?
0: What were the final four events? 100-meter swim, 1v1 basketball.
3: Correct. The taco contest that I think was Nick's.
0: That is gone, but we can figure that out on the fly.
3: And then,
0: who knows each other's
13: fiance better.
3: Yeah.
13: I know my baby girl.
0: Nah, Strope's going to beat you in that one.
3: Yeah, that's a given.
0: He knows every detail
13: He does not. We asked him something he got wrong a couple weeks ago. He doesn't know. He doesn't know.
0: John in Minneapolis, Giannis Antetokounmpo, according to Shams Charania, is available to be potentially traded by the Milwaukee Bucks. They're taking suitors. What do you got on that in the Carbos Talk text line?
14: I just have the fact that you cannot let John Horst get near this draft pick as well as trading Giannis. His track record in drafts is horrendous. He needs to go. And he gave up three number ones for Drew. What do you give up for Dame? Two, he'll trade Giannis for like one number one, and he will not get a good package for him. Because at this point, you gotta get as much as you can. And I'm just saying that you gotta fire the whole front office, scouting staff and everything, because his draft picks have been horrendous. Go back and look at them. Just horrendous.
0: Well,
13: there's
0: not a lot of lies on the drafting.
13: Well, they haven't been horrendous. There's been some good second round picks, but I mean, nobody that
0: has made an impact for the team.
13: They traded Malcolm Brogdon.
0: I don't think Horst was John Hammond.
13: Well, I guess
3: that was Hammond's last year, and he won Rookie of the Year.
13: Yeah.
0: That being said, if they do get assets, he was just extended. He was just up there. Looked in lockstep with the Haslam group and everybody else. He's the general manager, and
13: he's kissing up to him. I ain't mad at him.
0: Smart move. That's called
13: rare
0: preservation.
13: Yeah, that's what he's telling everybody.
3: The old Brust.
13: What?
3: Ass kissing. The old Brust.
0: And you're much different than me?
3: No, I'm not saying I am. I just learned from you.
0: You learned that from me?
3: I learned that it would be good for my career if I followed your footsteps. Yes.
13: Oh, wow.
0: So you think I'm just pure?
13: Yeah, you are. You do a lot of that.
3: I didn't think you're pure. I just think you're really good at it.
0: The K and B believers.
13: K and B believers.
0: That's not what that text says. K and believer.
3: That's also not what it says. There you go. K and Beavers.
0: Yeah, I was kind of changing it. K and B believers. Like the Benny believers. I guess I already have the believers.
13: You do have the Benny believers.
0: Somehow I have Benny believers out there.
13: It's been a rough. You didn't win all month of March.
0: And are you smarter than Ben
13: or April? Oh my gosh.
0: It's been a while.
13: You haven't won in 2 months?
0: Oh. It's been 2 months since I got a dub?
3: 8 weeks.
0: Make sure you tune in tomorrow for Are You Smarter Than Ben Bruss, brought to you by Lakeland University and Geist Garage Door.
13: You started off hot.
0: Brian Bulaga, the Super Bowl champ, is going to wrap up the show before the Homer Hour next. 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
0: 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That's 414-240-2298. On the Yuengling guest hotline is Brian Bulaga, the Super Bowl champ. Brian, how are you?
23: I'm good. How are you guys?
0: Oh, we're doing just great. Kyle believes that Trey Smack is going to be as good as Mason Crosby.
13: No, okay. What is this?
24: We have specials on everything about Giannis. Everybody's doing fine. They're not looking for Giannis. He's officially no one's bothered by that.
13: Oh, you sound shocked. Didn't you know? Did you not think that the Bucks were trying to trade Giannis? They tried to trade him a couple months ago at the trade deadline. Giannis doesn't want to be here anymore.
0: I am shocked that you of all people are shocked.
13: You see, like, this is breaking news. No, the breaking news.
24: I thought it was. That's the way we're handling it on the station.
13: No, I mean,
24: we got all kinds of special.
13: Well, you gotta inform people.
24: Have we ever had that before?
13: Yeah.
24: Play the thing that Brian put together. Play this and let Bulaga hear it.
0: Do you have it on the ready?
22: 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The Bucks are taking offers for Giannis Antetokounmpo. 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
0: We reacted.
24: I don't believe we've ever done that before. Am I correct?
13: No, we've done it many times.
0: We've totally done
24: like
0: this
24: that?
0: Before.
13: You trade
24: yes.
13: news? Yeah, yeah.
0: All the time.
13: So Brian, I guess react to Giannis. Are you surprised that Giannis...
24: when Doc Rivers retired, we had those.
13: Are you?
24: I didn't say Doc Rivers. I said with Giannis like that.
13: Yeah, we did on a trade deadline. So when you hear about Giannis getting traded, are you surprised that the Bucks are open to trade offers for Giannis?
23: No, I'm not shocked at all.
13: Okay.
0: There it is. Brian Bulaga.
13: Homer changed
0: the
13: show notes.
0: The perfect answer.
13: The Homer Hour coming up here. Brian's not surprised.
23: I mean, okay. We were talking about this like last year, I believe, Homer.
24: We may have been talked about it. It wasn't presented the same way. It was... The guy on ESPN or whatever. Who's the guy who does the
13: Shams?
23: Yeah.
13: Well, the big.
23: Yeah.
13: I don't believe
24: he has stated this ever before.
13: That they were taking trade offers at the trade deadline. It got down to the point where they were reviewing trade offers, and then they decided they didn't want to trade them, and they were going to wait to the summertime. And guess what?
0: Was that officially reported?
24: It was not.
13: Yes, that was officially reported.
24: Not by him. He's the guy. He's the ESPN NBA guy. He's never said this before.
0: Go by everything he says.
24: I thought we're ESPN, aren't we? What are we? We're going Fox.
0: We're Good Karma Brands. We're private.
24: What do you mean?
0: The partnership
24: Our
0: with ESPN
24: owner has how many ESPN stations?
13: 30?
23: I mean, this guy's like the Woj bomb. You got to believe.
13: Yes, he's the new Woj guy.
0: Stop.
13: What?
0: Brian, I know what you're doing.
13: What do you mean he's doing that?
23: It's true. I'm not doing anything.
13: Yeah. Isn't that who you replaced? That's why we do a show together. We think alike.
0: It is who you replaced, but it doesn't mean it's the end all be all. It's the only, it's news, and it could be coming from the agents. It could be coming from the team. It could be coming from the players.
23: Okay. Ooh, I don't know. I don't know if the NBA, I feel like these guys have so much pull over the owners in the league that they get what they want. So if this guy's reporting it, who is the new Woj? I don't want to butcher his name. Shams?
24: The new Woj is perfect. That's exactly what it is. Nicely done.
0: Yeah.
23: So when they report it or this guy reports it, it's most likely gospel. Like the whole thing is
0: he's been reporting on Giannis wanting out of Milwaukee and he hasn't left Milwaukee and it's been like 2 years of him reporting the same thing.
2: Yeah, but times have changed now.
0: I'm not saying they haven't. I'm just saying it's strong to treat it like the gospel.
23: I'm gonna go with this guy's take on it. I think
0: this guy,
24: the new one reacting to the news of the day, the breaking news of the day.
0: He
24: want to use it again.
0: Back to whatever you guys were.
2: I guess the reality is that Giannis, at this point now, it has never been reported in the offseason that the Bucks are open to trading Giannis. Like even before, it was Giannis is open to having a new home.
24: The stuff about New York occurred months after the lottery. Actually, supposedly happened.
2: Yeah, no, this is different. This is
24: today.
2: Jimmy Haslam literally said, "We want to have a decision before the draft."
24: Right.
2: And being open to trade means
24: he didn't say they were open to trade. He said we're going to have a decision.
2: Yeah, now.
24: But they're both choices.
2: But trade has come out of his mouth before.
0: But I love how Jimmy says, like, that they're going to have a decision. Like, they're not going to not offer a Supermax if they don't get a trading partner that they feel like they're getting the best assets for. But if they do that, he might just walk as a free agent and not sign the Supermax. So, again, the thing that is most real is that they made this news after the weekend of the lottery.
2: Yeah, Giannis will not. Fair, but Giannis will not finish next season as a Milwaukee Buck. I can tell you that. 2027, he ain't a Milwaukee Buck.
24: 2027. Well, the season starts.
2: Well, I'm just saying, 2027. Even if he starts the season
24: this
2: with the Bucks,
24: he won't finish the season with the Bucks.
0: Now, Brian Bulaga, what do you make of the Packers going into this season with a rookie kicker? I know he can kick against Haversick. Brandon McManus was released, but I don't know. You feel like did you have Mason your entire time?
23: Yep. Sure did.
0: So what do you make of going into this year with a rookie kicker?
23: Yeah, I mean, I think it makes you a little nervous just to start, right? Like you're not sure what to expect and how he's going to handle certain situations in different stadiums. It's not kicking in the SEC where you're in warm weather climates most of the time and it's normally pretty good weather year in, year out. It's way different when you play in the NFC North and just in the NFL in general with where you travel around in the winter months. So you're always nervous until you see how he starts doing, right? And to me, obviously, he's a highly regarded college kicker, which obviously you have to be to get into the NFL. McManus started off so good, and then obviously the way it ended was, I mean, you can't have games decided like that. And that's almost like we've had 2 years of that now. Right. And if you're trying to fix issues around the team and that's an issue, you're going to go over every hurdle with trying to fix that. So I just got to kind of accept it and roll with it. And I'm okay with it. I just hope he's ready because this isn't like kicking for the Browns. There's a lot of pressure kicking for the Packers because you're expected to win games.
0: We have to get to the Homer Hour, Kyle, but we can.
2: Is it 57?
0: We had to talk about.
24: Go ahead. You can be in progress.
0: We had to talk about the breaking Giannis news. Go ahead, Kyle.
2: Well, as a player,
0: you got the approval.
2: No, just
0: from Homer.
2: Really quickly, as a player having a rookie kicker, are you ever nervous for that?
23: Probably the first few weeks. I would be. First few weeks, then you see how he settles in.
2: Got it. Thank you.
0: Homer and Brian Bulaga in 2 minutes. Don't go anywhere.
5: Oh. Southbound on 43 remains kind of a hefty ride right now as you're making your way down past the, well, basically from Silver Spring all the way down past Capitol Drive. Right about at Locust, we've got the two left lanes still blocked with a broken down vehicle. So heads up with that. Northbound, we're seeing backups from about Beecher Street all the way through the Marquette interchange all the way up to the Locust area. Westbound 94 slowing down from about 35th Street to Butt Holly Road. Eastbound, they're still dealing with this disabled vehicle off with the right lane block right about at Holly Road. Delays coming in from about 76th Street all the way through the stadium. And check the TMJ4 Storm Team forecast. Tonight, increasing clouds, a low of 40. Tomorrow, rain likely, but a high of 73. From the WTMJ Traffic Center, I'm Debbie Lazaga on 94.5 ESPN. 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

0: 60 minutes of your day, the Brian Bulaga Homer Hour. I don't know how to say it. Packers are nuts. Packers are nuts. Unless they just don't believe in the veteran kicker at all. You got a good team. They believe they're one of the best teams. And you're going to put it on a rookie kicker who, last time I checked, I don't remember any stories like this was the great college kicker. Now, Mason Crosby, he had a 60-yard field goal in college. He was amazing in college, and he kicked in Colorado, which can be crazy because of the different of the out, all that kind of stuff. So, it could all work out. I don't know how you can defend it if you think the team is good. Other than if he doesn't do it, you think you have some other alternative. But I will defer to the host of the show, Brian Bulaga. But I wanted to make sure that he knew my position. Good evening, Brian.
1: Good evening. Yeah, no, I got your position loud and clear.
0: Explain me why you would do it.
1: I think my only guess is that they see the value in having the rookie go, and you can't say you trust him more right now because he hasn't done it. So you can't say we trust in him more. That's he hasn't even kicked in training camp yet. Which I find interesting that the move was made so early. They didn't even get to training camp to have this kicking competition and things like that. They must see the move from a cat.

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1: But that's about as good as a guess right now. Like, I really don't know. Like, obviously McManus is a good kicker. He's a proven kicker. No, he did not have a good finish to it. And honestly, we talked about this last year while he was injured, and then he got kind of came back. And I told you, I don't think he's ready to come back. I think whatever quad injury he has, for kickers, like, you need to let that heal 110%. Like, you got to let him maybe give him an extra week or two than what you initially thought to let that heal. And he came back early, and you kind of saw signs that it just wasn't right. And unfortunately, in some of these games, you paid for it. And that's, you know, that's the way it goes in this league. And your last performance, and I've said this, like, and obviously players can't do anything about it besides perform better, but your last performance of the season always is the one that sticks out, whether it's a win or a loss with the team. Your individual performance always sticks out, whether it was good or bad. That's the last thing the GM, the coaches, your teammates, and the fans remember you by. Like, you could have had a great season, and then playoff game or whatever it is, you perform poorly. That's what people remember. And it's unfortunate, but that's kind of the case of what happened with McManus. And then the minute they traded up for a kicker, the writing was there that this could happen. So obviously he's done something in the building since he's been there during the early part of this offseason program that they really like. And that's
2: how they made this move. Or they don't like McManus. I thought it was a great way. You get the young kicker, and you're basically saying to McManus, we don't care what you've done. Now, game on, buddy. Let's see what you do. Granted, they had just given him $1 million. And this is the part that I wanted you to discuss. So you're not only have a rookie kicker, I don't believe they have any information on how he's kicked in bad weather. And everybody, and I've listened, talks about how tough it can be to kick at Lambeau Field.
1: Mm-hmm.
2: Now, you lived it. I don't know if it's one direction or the other. Maybe you. So you're going to, and there's no way you can learn that early in the year because the weather's not bad till late in the year. You're basically saying, fine, Homer, you're right. We don't care. We're willing to take that gamble. Okay? I wouldn't take that gamble because there's no way you can say you know what he's going to do at Lambeau Field in December and forward because nobody knows. And you can only have to ask kickers. And who wants to take that risk on a team that you believe is as good as they say or act like it is?
1: I mean,
2: take it away.
1: I mean, first of all, yes, it is hard to kick in that stadium.
2: What's so hard about it? Explain it.
1: From talking to Mason,
2: and
1: kind of getting his explanation on things when he was he was great in Lambeau, obviously points holder, record, whatever he has. Before the new addition went up, he said obviously the way the bowl is, the wind comes in different, like it comes in waves, and it does weird things that you don't sense, like you can't get a read on it, even though you may have had all the information, the wind's blowing this way and it's doing that, but when it comes down in through the bowl, it does weird things. It could switch all of a sudden. And he said that's kind of the guessing game of kicking in Lambeau. And until you experience it, you trust it, and you do things, you may overplay a wind or overdo something, and the wind takes the ball to your overplay. You know, you may be trying to hit a little cut, and the wind's blowing left to right, and you get caught out, or you think it's going to be blowing left, and that's the challenge before. Then when they put in the new addition is when Mason spent a lot of time, I remember, in the stadium kicking, because he said that what it was doing was it was showing false wind readings. So, like,

0: the everything would tell you that the wind was blowing this way or that way into you. It was blowing left or right.
1: So it was harder, according to Mason, even than it had been with the new addition.
0: Yes, once the new addition got put in and it blocked off that side predominantly, right? Wind, he didn't say this, but it's my only guess, is that the wind is then rebounding off of that side and kind of push, like it's swirling around in the bowl. So it was getting different. If the ball and the wind were doing things different than what the flags on the top of the stadium or even on the goalposts were showing. So that makes it difficult. And you don't understand that unless you're doing that as, a veteran type kicker like Mason and we'll even say McManus or whoever it may be, to pick up those reads and trust those reads. And then obviously add in the temperature factor that it's 20 degrees out or 10 degrees out and that the ball's not flying the way you normally think it should or it would. And you have to play that. You have to drive a ball and you think the wind may be going left and it's not, or you think you're downwind and really the wind's swirling back into you. So like there's a lot of things that he's studied once they put up that new addition. So yeah, I mean, the new kicker, he won't know any of that until it actually gets to that time, right? When he starts kicking
1: in the
0: stadium.
1: I defer to you. I just didn't believe what everybody said, because when Mason would say it, I would be like, come on. It can't be that bad. And clearly it was. Here's somebody who was arguably one of the greatest kickers who dealt with different wind conditions, even in college in Colorado and at Boulder. And then, so you're not going to go, hey, Mason, you're wrong. And so the Packers know that. They know all things.
0: Oh, yeah. They know it. They understand it. And again, it just tells me that they have a lot of trust in this kid from the time that they've been around him and what they've known about him from college. Like they have a lot of trust in them.
1: Right.
0: And listen, like
1: I'd be in the meeting. You have that and I go, guys, I understand McManus was horrible. But I've looked at him and he had an injury or whatever, and his overall playoff career record is pretty good. Yeah, he sucked last year. Fine. I'm willing to take my chances on him versus a guy who we not only don't know, we can't ever know until he does it.
0: Yeah. Well, but that's why I said, I'm shocked it didn't go into camp where there was a little bit of pressure on him, right?
1: Right.
0: Like when you're going through the field goal routine and all your teammates are watching, then there's people in the crowd watching and you're going, one guy kicks, the next guy kicks. One guy kicks, the next guy kicks. And you're going through it, and all your teammates around you, you're watching it, and you're seeing. So, like, I'm shocked it didn't go to that because, no, it's not the same pressure situation as kicking in Lambeau Field when you're hitting a game winner from 50 yards or 45 yards, and maybe there's snow falling or it's raining or it's 15 degrees out. No, it's not the same. Nowhere near the same. Nowhere near the same. But it does put pressure on him, and you see it, or at least in the kicking realm of the NFL. That's why the Steelers gave Boswell so much money. The dude kicks inside their stadium unbelievably, and it's tough to kick in that stadium for some reason. They always talk about it. It's tough to kick in. I want to call it Heinz. It's not Heinz anymore, but that's, to me, it's Heinz Field.
1: Yeah.
0: But they always say it's difficult to kick in there. What the wind does blowing through that stadium, it's off. What the river or the lake, whatever it is, and it causes issues. So like this new kid's gonna have to come in and get those things figured out really quick because all the faith has been put in him.
1: Yes, then he doesn't know how he's gonna do in the cold because it's not gonna be cold there until the end of the year, brother. I will say this: Goody's got more guts than I do. To me, the most guts I would have had was to draft him, bring him in, and let's see what happens with the two of them. Let's see what's happened with him, with McManus. And I think that McManus, will have a better year kicking this year, wherever he is, than the kid. But I'm just more amazed by the risk given. Am I correct? They think this team this year is going to be pretty good.
0: Yes, of course they do. Of course they think this team's going to be good. It's why I have to say they've seen something in this kicker, in this young kid early on that they really like. I don't have an explanation. I don't. Because I would have thought it would have got taken to training camp for a competition battle, regardless of if you think you were going to take the kid over McManus to begin with, right? Like, regardless, like, hey, we're going to go with him, but let's see how he does in a competition. If McManus is lights out, then we have to keep him. We already paid him $1 million in a bonus, so like, yeah, we might as well keep him on. But it didn't even go to that. So my only thought is that they love what they see so far, and that is all I can think. That's literally it.
1: Yeah, well, no, it's all anybody can think because the actions tell you all you need to know. I don't care what McManus says. I don't want to be there, whatever. So what? You're on this team, and I mean, I don't think, but yeah, I think it's I just think it's a huge risk, and he's willing to take it. I wouldn't have been willing to take it.
0: It's definitely a risk. It is definitely a risk, and eesh. You don't know how it's going to go until he actually goes out there and starts hitting 50 yarders or whatever it may be. Like, and how about another place that we saw McManus missing in Soldier Field? The wind was insane there. Yes. Like, you had to aim that thing 20 yards out to the right and hope the wind brought it back in.
1: No, so I don't. And people will say it, and I get it. Yes. Are you taking a risk with McManus? Yes. I'm willing to take that risk. I think he was hurt. I mean, I got enough of a resume that's longer than that. With this kid, I got nothing. I got nothing. I have nothing about anything other than that. He was a pretty good kicker in college. So
0: he's got a very strong leg. That's what we know.
1: Yes.
0: That's what we know.
1: So we'll take it from there. And I don't know if he struggled. I don't know. I just don't see any way they make a change. I don't know how bad he'd have to be historically bad, and I think they'd still give him the benefit of the doubt. 1-800-990-3776. If you have a question for Brian Bulaga, and he's like Gary Ellis, and he'd rather answer your questions or your comments than mine. 1-800-990-3776, the Carbless Talk and Text line. And of course, everything is about YouTube. 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
3: We got an accident in the Hale Interchange causing issues. We got delays northbound on the Rock Freeway from Highway 100 into the Hale Interchange. It's technically on the ramp to get onto 894 eastbound, and that right lane is blocked. We've even got delays on southbound 894 from about National Avenue down and around the Hale Interchange. Also, a broken down vehicle on southbound 43 still causing headaches. Right about at Locust, the two left lanes are blocked right now, so big delays coming in from before Good Hope Road. Solid pretty much all the way down to Locust. Northbound's heavy from Lincoln through the Marquette up to Locust. Traffic is brought to you by IKEA Oak Creek. 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And check the TMJ4 Storm Team forecast. Tonight, increasing clouds, a low of 40. Tomorrow, rain likely, but a high of 73. 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
8: 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Yes, he loves calls and questions. 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
9: I have a statement. McManus, there's no way that McManus did not cause some trouble here. He wanted to get himself out of Green Bay ASAP. That's the only way.
8: So
9: otherwise,
8: I checked sugar free. I don't think he owns the team or is running the team. Brian, am I wrong now? Do players run the team or do they are there general managers or other people that decide what players?
10: I mean, if there is truth to that, that's he's kept it under wraps pretty well that he's disgruntled and not happy. McManus, that is.
8: Yeah, he made it clear one thing. He's embarrassed, right? I think he's made that clear.
10: Yes. But sugar-free, I mean, listen, your theory could be correct. I don't know. But if it is correct, he's kept that under wraps really well. There's been no, I mean, okay. At least from what I remember.
9: So if that's not the truth, Brian, okay, if that is not the truth, why would the Packers not bring him in and use him to prove something? Why would they jeopardize if this rookie
8: good
9: comes
8: question,
9: in?
8: Good question, Sugar Free. Can't wait to hear Brian's answer on this. Take it away.
10: Listen, but this is what we were just talking about. I thought it would at least go to training camp, like Sugar Free is stating here. Like, I thought it would go to training camp and be a battle, regardless if he wanted to go with the rookie or not. I thought it would at least go to training camp to become a competition, or at least the illusion of a competition.
9: Why would you not, if you paid this guy already? I mean, trying to be do the best for the Green Bay Packers. The best would have been to bring the veteran in. Wouldn't have been good for the veteran because he's more than likely going to get cut. But now this gives him more time. So either the Packers were good to McManus to let him go. I mean, it just does not make any sense in that. It's just
10: no.
8: Yeah.
9: It doesn't. No sense.
10: I'm with you. Like, listen, that's why we and I've been talking about for.
8: If
10: for
8: they reported
10: minutes,
8: that McManus said if McManus gave his $1 million back, then I could see it. But it wouldn't change me. I'm the general manager. I need to have a damn good kicker because I got a damn good football team, and I'm not going to risk it late in the year in the cold weather in Green Bay where it can be tough kicking. I'm not taking any gamble on that, but
10: this is one topic that I don't have a very good answer for. Like I don't have a straight answer of why they would have done it. Sugar Free brings up a point of
8: that
10: what
8: could
10: he
8: be
10: it. Could be. He could be 100% correct. And again, I would have no idea because like I'm not trying to refute what he's saying, but there's been nothing in the media that showed that McManus was an issue and he wanted out. So, like, that's why I don't have
8: It was bad in the locker room last year, but then that wouldn't explain why they gave him the $1 million.
10: Correct. I mean, they wouldn't have given him a $1 million roster bonus.
8: So right now, Sugar Free's explanation could be the best.
10: It could be. Yeah. I mean, it very well could be. I thought if you were still going to go with the rookie, you would still take him to camp and let him duke it out or make it look like they're battling it out. And then you make your move. But I don't have a good explanation. I'm stumped on this one. Maybe someone will ask Goody when he gets up to the podium next, because you could ask LaFleur and he's not going to give you an answer for it.
8: I'm wondering, all right, I'm Goody. I think our actions speak for we believe in the kid. We've done the research, and yes, there's a gamble. We believe in the kid.
10: That's what he'll say, yeah, 100%.
8: Yeah. And then
10: I go,
8: how? I mean, the difficulties in Lambeau, you can have no idea how he's going to do. No one does. And so you have an unknown going late in the year in a season in which you think the team is very good. Yep.
10: Yeah.
8: Nailed that, Homer. Okay. Next question.
10: Yeah. I mean, and there's really no answer you can give. Like, yeah, we'll know he'll be good in the cold late in the year. We know it. It's like, well, no, you don't. There hasn't been any.
8: Yes, you don't want to go there when you can't defend it. Sugar Free, thanks for the call. John in Milwaukee. You're on with Brian Bulaga. Let her fly.
2: Gentlemen, thank you for taking my call. I'm the belief that there's 51 other players in that locker room who probably think, you know what, we're moving on in the playoffs if the kicker shows up and does his job, and that would make it enough to go, yep, you're not going to be in the locker room ever again. And I understand they gave him $1 million, but in the NFL, is $1 million really any more than 50 cents to, like, normal people?
8: Yeah, when you don't have to do it. Am I missing something? They didn't have to do it, right?
10: I don't know the contract details. I don't know the exacts of the details.
8: We'll ask Jason when he comes on Thursday.
2: At the time that they did it, they didn't know that they were going to get the rookie, though, too.
8: Yeah, but they... I think they'd have a pretty good idea of the possibility. They gave up two draft choices. So we're going to do a million, but not if we can get a guy who was available at the end of the draft. I mean, yes, this is another good answer. John might have it as well.
10: Well, he certainly...
2: In the rookie's film, he was sitting from 60 yards out.
10: Hell yeah. I mean, he's got a strong leg. There's no doubt. And listen, it's you're 100% correct that when a kicker has a performance like that in a game like that, right, it's tough to go back in the locker room. And guys naturally, regardless veteran or not, yeah, there's going to be some trust loss when that is your single job is to put the ball through the uprights. There's definitely going to be some trust issues for sure. There's no doubt about that. And, whether or not that's the impact of to cut him and still give him the $1 million, I don't know, but I don't know the specifics of the
8: contract. That might have been in the contract, and they did save more money by not having him.
10: Yeah, that could have been that. Again, we'd have to ask Jason the specifics on the contract, but listen, everyone's guess is as good as mine right now. I don't know. I mean, trust in the locker room, but at the same time, that'd be for the GM to go you guys need to figure it out. And it's up to him to prove it, to earn the trust back and things like that. And maybe they thought it was.
8: Look, if you were on the team, Brian, you'd have the same thoughts you have now.
10: Yeah. Unless you're one of the players that knows or a coach told you or the special teams coach told you or whatever it may be. I'd ask the same question. Listen, I'm not saying that the young kid can't be good or he won't be great. I have no idea. But do we know for a fact that we haven't got they haven't even put pads on the kicking pads yet. We don't know. And we're going to take the gamble on that. I'd have a couple questions. It's not like I'm going to be in there all PO'd about it and be mad. I can't do that. There's nothing that's changing it.
8: Well, they do. They believe in the kid.
10: Yes.
8: Their actions tell you all you need to know.
10: Yeah.
8: 1-800-990-3776. And again, YouTube, we got some questions. Brian, what are some things to pay attention to at the Packers training camp if I go to watch? I don't think you want to watch the walkthroughs. I'm not sure. We'll get to Brian Bulaga's answer for that next.
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11: Problems on southbound 43 continue. Broken down vehicle has two left lanes blocked at Locust. We've also got a crash on the ramp from Locust to southbound 43. So big delays through those areas, basically starting from Good Hope Road, solid all the way down. Northbound slowing down from about Beecher Street all the way through the Marquette up to Locust. Southbound 41, heavy ride from Good Hope Road all the way to Capitol Drive. Northbound from North Avenue up to Silver Spring. 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And check the TNJ4 Storm Team forecast. Tonight, increasing clouds, a low of 40. Tomorrow, rain likely, but a high of 73. From the WTMJ Traffic Center, I'm Debbie Lozaga on 94.5 ESPN.
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9: 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Behind the Bucks is presented by Gallagher. And now, the question for Brian Bulaga, which is a great question if anybody's going to training camp. What should they watch? What can they watch? What should they not watch? Take it away, Doc.
10: Yeah, I mean, I think, yeah, the walkthroughs are not, I mean, you're not going to get anything out of watching that. I think what's, I mean, this may bore people, but it's actually really good to see is the individual work. How guys look in individual drills when that part of practice is going on and how they look doing football drills with just their position group. Are they smooth? Do they look a little out of place? How are their feet? Can they catch the football? Like all those little things, like those are individual drills is where we work to try to perfect our craft. So like guys take that seriously. I took that very seriously. You want good reps. To feel confident then to go into team drills. And I think a lot of people get very excited about 1v1s, whether that's the DBs, whether that's the linebackers versus the running backs, that's O-line, D-line. Yeah, they're fun to watch. They're very entertaining.
9: Are they legit?
10: No. I mean, it's not real life football situations. For all those groupings, right? The linebackers and running backs, the D linemen, O linemen, corners, or just DBs and generals and receivers. There's so much space for the receivers to work. There's so much space for the linebackers to work. There's so much space for the D linemen to work. Kind of uninterrupted. There's no other movement happening around them. They're not keying anything else. It's not like they're going to do a run play against the DBs and the DBs have to come up and support the run, vice versa for the D linemen, and for the linebackers rushing the running backs. They're not checking play action. They're just running full speed ahead at the running backs to beat them in pass pro. So it's a little unrealistic. Obviously it stresses out. You know, it stresses out the cornerbacks. It stresses out the running backs. It stresses out the offensive linemen. It puts stress on those guys, and you get to see how they perform in those situations. But it's just not realistic, really. But I think if you're watching young guys do it, young first, second-year players, how do they perform in those scenarios? I think it's good to see that.
9: I want to see one-on-ones. Do I actually get a chance to do that? I want one-on-ones. Does that even exist?
10: Oh, yeah. Yeah, it happens. Yeah, almost every practice. But the thing that I think is the most important is the team drills. Find who you want to see. Find who you want to watch. And watch them in the team 11v11 drills. Because football is being played. They have to make real-time decisions. When all 10 other guys are on the field, whether that you're looking at a corner, whether you're looking at a lineman, whether you're looking at a linebacker or safety, see them in 11v11 drills and see what they do. See how they operate. See if they're, you know, how they're reacting to every situation. And to me, that's where you find the most information out about players.
9: How they fit in.
10: Yeah, because I think when people go to training camp practices and they watch, I think they may go in with that goal, but then they end up watching Aaron Rodgers throw the ball 60 yards down the field and they track the ball, or they see Jordan Love, you know, roll out of the pocket and make some crazy throw and they just end up watching the ball. Where if you want to see a player that you're really interested in, watch him through the entire duration, block out everything else. Don't even look at anything else. Watch your player and what he's doing. And you can get a really good read about how his practice is going. If you watch a guy for 8 straight reps, he's having a good day. He's having a bad day. He's struggling against this. He's struggling against that. He's making no impact. He's nowhere near the ball. Like, he's a linebacker and his run fits are terrible. What is he doing? Like, those are all things you could learn in the 11v11 drill.
9: That's why I need to be there with Brian Bulaga. I want Brian Bulaga next to me to help me out with these tips.
10: Yeah. And honestly,
9: do you ever go? You
10: know, no. I mean, and honestly,
9: that was a great. Now,
10: we get, you know, players, obviously, like, we watch some fundamental tape and we'll watch the one-on-one tape, but you get graded based off of your team drill tape. Like, you're getting graded based off when you're going against your own teammates in training camp. That's, if there's a position battle, it's getting decided right there. Sure, the coaches look at maybe a 1v1 clip, like, oh, this looks good. But that's like a one-off rep or maybe a two-off rep. They're looking at the body of work of how the 11v11 drills are going. How are you doing in that stretch? Like, realistic drives, like an 8-play drive or no huddle or a 2-minute situation. Like, that's what they're looking at. Like, that's how you're being graded. That's the film you're watching in meetings after practice. When you're wasting time at the end of a meeting, if you got an extra 10 minutes, then you turn on the one-on-ones and you turn on some individual tape and you go through that. Like, hey, this looks like crap, or that looks good, or your hands outside here, or your first two sets or your first two kicks out of your pass set are a little bit sloppy here. Clean this up. And that's what it is. You're getting graded based off the tape. How about, are you assignment sound? Are you fundamental sound? Are you winning your block? Are you winning the rep? Like, that's what you get graded off. So if you're a fan and you're going to watch, you want to watch what the guys are being graded off
9: right.
10: of.
9: And now, that is do you pretty much know, or right in the first couple of years, like, you have to go to those meetings, but how much do you, 90%, you pretty much know what they're going to say or what happened, or do things happen where you didn't anticipate it, or you wouldn't do it, but maybe Bachter said, you're just wrong. Hey, I didn't find out that. What are you talking about? I don't know if anybody stands up to a coach like that. Maybe when you get to be a vet, I'd love that stuff.
10: Oh, there's always plays and things that happen that are up for debate every practice. There's always debatable things like you thought a coach might have thought you could have done this a little bit better, and you're like, wait, what are you talking? Like, what do you mean? What do you want me to?
9: When they do the show or a training camp.
10: Yeah,
9: that's what I want.
10: If they ever put a camera in the Packers O-line room when Campy was there, even when Stenna was there my first year, it would have been gold. We would have been Oscar nominated. It would have been comedy. I mean, it would have been clips and gifs forever. It would have been all over everything. And it's different in every room, obviously. But when you had a room with veteran guys in it that understood their job, understood the offense in and out and the assignments.
9: They think the majority of this is just a waste of time. Like, they know what to do. The coaches know they know what to do. You kind of have to go through it, and that's a part of the – and yeah. Whatever practice they need to get ready.
10: It's putting guys back through the stressors of football again, right? Like, and that's what it is. It's going back through
9: the body.
10: Obviously. Yeah, obviously every guy – and it's not true for everyone, but guys, and this is, I felt like this every training camp too, especially as you get past year five, you're just not proving it to the coaches and the general manager and things like that, but you're proving it to yourself. I can still do this. Like, you're going back out there and you're like, I can still play at a high level. So it's that part of training camp, the first 2 weeks, that you're going back out there and you got to prove it to them that.
9: And how much of that is health? How much of that is your body and seeing if it's the same?
10: A lot of it. I think there's, depending on how you go into each training camp and how you feel, and you're a year older. Did you do the right things in the off season? Did you prepare yourself? Hey, I can still play at a high level. Like, they brought in a first round DN. I'm still doing just fine. And he's 21. I'm 27, I'm doing just fine. I can still do this. And it's part of that process too. So it's guys going through those first few weeks of camp, seeing that on tape, evaluating themselves, and the coaches evaluating that and going through that process. And there's always, too, they bring in young.
9: But I'm thinking you were the young guy once and you're a rookie and you're probably thinking, learning that, but I got some time. They got all these guys. I got some time. And the next thing you know,
10: gets
9: hurt and, hey, kid, let's go.
10: I did think that because I'm going through training camp and I took some reps with the ones at guard, but I was not a good guard, but I thought from a tackle standpoint, I'm probably going to be watching for at a minimum a year. And it depends on what happens contractually with these two guys, like Cliff and Tausch.
9: And they might try to make you have to fill in. You'd probably, I'm thinking I'm trying to learn about every position.
10: I mean, I didn't really want to learn too much about guard. I'll put it that way.
9: Did you tell him that?
10: I mean, I told Campy early on, dude, you want me to go do it? I'll do it.
9: What did he say to you? Kid, listen, we might need you there or not. I don't know what he says.
10: He probably looked at me like, shut up and just go do what I'm asking you to do. And that's essentially what I did. But I'd be like, listen, man, I'm doing the best I can. I'm trying to figure this, because I was taking so many reps off of Cliffy at left tackle during camp because he didn't do much of camp. I mean, why would he? He was in his, 11th or 12th. I don't know what year he was in. So I was taking so many reps off a Cliff that when I got thrown in at guard, it was it's a culture shock and what you're supposed to do and how fast things happen in there.
9: I just think guard is easier than tackle. All right, I want you to answer that when we come back because clearly I can be wrong or I have to be wrong. Otherwise, you would have said, well, I know it's easier. Milwaukee weight loss started at 229 and at 205. And I can just, it works. I eat less and I'm happy eating less and I feel like I can do this the rest of my life. I think I can go down to 200, but I don't know if I need to. 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The program is different. 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
16: Superstar's life, there's always going to be that game that could be an early marker, a dividing line. And for Victor Wembanyama, the San Antonio Spurs, that dividing line is going to happen tonight. Because he had all those blocks, had a triple-double in game one, but they lost to the Minnesota Timberwolves in the Western Conference semifinals 104-102. And Victor Wembanyama, by his own admission, said, it's not about the blocks, it's the fact that we did not get the win and I did not play well. For the first time in his NBA career, this is now an important game for Victor Wembanyama. Not trying to dismiss what happened in the regular season or in the early rounds of the playoffs in which he missed a couple of games because of concussion protocol against the Portland Trail Blazers. You have home court advantage. You expect to get to the NBA championship, at least to the NBA finals, and you're down 0-1 to the Minnesota Timberwolves. For Victor Wembanyama, the rubber has met the road. We can't wait exactly how he meets that against Minnesota. In 60 seconds, a 2014 playoff in college football.
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16: We just knew it was not going to stay as a 12-team playoff in college football. But it's going to go from not 12 to 16, not 12 to 18, but 12 to 24 sooner than later, which means that they're getting what they want when it comes to the big boys making all the big noise, especially in the big conferences, especially when it comes to the Big Ten and the SEC. If they could have their own Big Ten SEC Invitational and keep out the ACC or the Big 12 or even Notre Dame, they would. But they can't. So it's the next best thing. Get as many teams from your conference into the playoff and have those opportunities going to be there. No more championship weekend. Maybe no more week zero games. We should have seen this coming. When so much money is out there and they want that money to stay with them when it comes to big boy college football, 12 to 16, it was going to be 12 to 24 and it's going to happen sooner than later. For the ESPN Radio Sports Beat, I'm Freddie Coleman of ESPN Radio's Freddie and Harry.
19: At Associated Bank, we know it's not always fun thinking about saving. You know what is fun? Not thinking about it. That's why.
9: The Brian Bulaga Homer Hour. And now, proving that I'm wrong, I have always believed that tackle is tougher than guard. Now, to set the record straight, Brian Bulaga.
10: So, listen, I think playing guard is tough. I tried to do it my rookie year, and it was difficult. But I think overall, I think tackle
9: What's
10: is
9: difficult
10: more
9: difficult about it. You can do everything. You're strong and you can move. I just think if you can play tackle, then of course you can play guard. It's easier. You don't have to do as much. Does that be straight?
10: No, there's certainly body types and frames that can handle guard better than others. You have to be built for it, right? Like there's prototypical guards and tackles for a reason, because it's what fits the mold of what the position demands. Things happen inside a lot quicker. So twists, pressures, like contact in the run game, all that stuff happens so quick. In a tackle, you're kind of out there on your own. And you have a little more time to evaluate, so to speak. Now, the downside of that for the tackle position is you're going against absolute freak show fast athletes that weigh 265, 270 pounds and are stronger than you are most likely, or just as strong and things like that. And they essentially have two-way goes all the time. They can go inside and go outside. They can go through. Yeah, they can do a lot of different things. So each position presents its own set of issues. I just always thought playing tackle was, because you're so isolated in one-on-ones all the time and there's so much space for the defensive end to operate in, it was tougher to do. Because at guard, you're next to your center. The D tackles can't loop all the way out to the tackle unless they're doing a stunt, because that'll be a really long route for the defensive tackle to go. The guard will win that battle every time. So it's just a little bit more of a isolated game at tackle that made it more difficult. Now, there's always your outliers, right? Like when you go against Aaron Donald, that's a problem. That's a big issue.
9: Yeah.
10: That's going to be a very bad day for any guard, because he plays like a DN, he moves like a DN, but he's a defensive tackle and he's as strong as anybody. And yeah, that's a problem. It's a tough day. There's no doubt. That sucks.
9: I'm just thinking more like the average person. So,
10: yeah, you don't get Aaron Donald every day. You don't get Aaron Donald every day.
9: All right. So what I'll hold on to is, while I'm wrong, I think a tackle has a better chance of playing guard than a guard has of playing tackle. Will you join that? Or are you going to disagree with that too?
10: No, I'll join that, but it doesn't mean he's going to be successful.
9: It's a bad position. I'll just scratch it. I've seen all the discussion about Caleb Williams versus Jordan Love. And I say, yeah, I think there are plays where Caleb or a game that he could be better. But I think game in and game out, I'm going to take Jordan Love. Now somebody said Ben Johnson versus Matt LaFleur. And my position on both is they're legitimate debates. I don't think it's crazy. So
10: I'll still take LaFleur over Ben Johnson. And I'll take Love over Caleb Williams.
9: So, but if someone doesn't, I don't think they're nuts.
10: No, they're not nuts. I mean,
9: if you take Don Morton over LaFleur, yes. If you take, let's see, who was the guy who played quarterback for the Packers last year in the game against the Vikings?
10: Oh gosh, I don't.
9: You
10: I don't
9: pick
10: remember.
9: Him over Caleb Williams? Yeah, name that tune. So, and these are debates that are going to exist year after year, and that's because the Bears have just gotten better, just the same way with the discussion about the Lions. The Brian Bulaga Homer Hour, our Discount Liquor Twitter poll question. Who's going to have a better year kicking, McManus or the kid? I call him the kid because that's what he is. And that's because I think McManus will be kicking for another team this year.
10: Yes,
9: he will. If he doesn't, then I'll lose. What do we have next? The ESPN National in progress? Yeah. ESPN National, 10 minutes in progress. We're not there yet. But if necessary, we'll do it. The Brian Bulaga Homer Hour deserves more than 46 minutes. Next.
20: Two headaches on 43 southbound. One, an accident on the Locust on-ramp to southbound 43. And then the other one is a broken down vehicle at Locust. The two left lanes are still blocked. So it is a tight squeeze through that. We've got big delays coming in from Good Hope Road all the way down to about Locust. Northbound, we've got delays basically starting at the base of the high-rise bridge up and over the high-rise all the way up to Locust. Eastbound 94, watch for backups from 76th Street to 35th, westbound from 35th Street to Holly Road. And then we've also got delays southbound 41 from Good Hope Road down to Capitol Drive, with delays on the northbound side, again, through this construction zone from North Avenue all the way to Silver Spring. And checking the TMJ4 Storm Team forecast. Tonight, increasing clouds, a low of 40. Tomorrow, rain likely, but a high of 73. From the WTMJ Traffic Center, I'm Debbie Lozaga on 94.5 ESPN.
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23: Time MVP Giannis Antetokounmpo. Milwaukee discussed a deal before the February deadline after Giannis expressed that the time had come for the two sides to part ways. Monday Night Baseball. The Yankees looking to bounce back after getting swept by the Brewers over the weekend, taking on the Orioles in Baltimore. No score top of the second. Brandon Young going for the O's. Ryan Weathers on the mound for the Yankees.
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11: 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And the Cavaliers.